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1: NPR's Frank Langfitt reporting. Pope Leo praised America's founding principles and its welcoming of immigrants during an awards ceremony today. 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
2: Pope Leo received the Liberty Medal from Philadelphia's National Constitution Center for his work defending religious liberty and freedom of conscience and expression. In a live speech from the Vatican, he said the principles of the Declaration of Independence had inspired people around the world.
3: It was the firm resolve to achieve the noble vision of the nation's founders that made America a byword for freedom. As the country opened its doors to successive waves of immigrants.
2: Leo is the first ever U.S.-born pope and is a graduate of Villanova University outside Philadelphia. For NPR News, I'm Mayor Rindy in Philadelphia.
1: It's official. Songwriter Taylor Swift and football star Travis Kelce tied the knot today. Signs outside Madison Square Garden are lit up with a lavender "Just TNT Married" message. Fans crowded around the stadium today amid speculation. According to the Associated Press, permits show the party will last until 4 a.m. It's a big night for Manhattan. There's a ball drop scheduled for midnight to celebrate the 4th of July. This is NPR News from Washington.
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9: And it is 6:05 right now on this Friday, July 3rd. Thanks for listening to KPCW. Let's talk weather. It's going to be a great weekend. It's going to be warm, but it'll be a great weekend. 87 degrees right now in the Heber Valley, 78 degrees right outside the studios of KPCW. We're going to have mostly clear skies with a low around 52. And then Independence Day brings us sunshine, sunshine, sunshine, a high near 86 degrees. It's going to be warm out there. Make sure you stay hydrated if you're out and about getting involved in the festivities. Mostly clear with a low around 54 degrees. Then for your Sunday, it gets even warmer. It's going to be a hot one on Sunday. Sunshine with a high near 89 degrees, partly cloudy overnight with a low around 59. Doesn't feel that low. In Heber, it's going to be in the 90s this weekend. 91 for Independence Day and 94 for Sunday. So a warm but great summer weekend out there. We hope you all stay safe and make sure that if you can, hey, take public transportation. The roads are going to be busy, so it will behoove you to take our free bus service to the Old Town Transit Center, and it has increased frequency on July 4th. And good places to catch the bus include Park City High School, Richardson Flat Park and Ride, Park City Mountain, Deer Valley Resort, and you can also walk and bike up to Main Street if you want to. Parking in China Bridge Garage. Easy for me to say. The garage right behind me has got event rates, so just be aware of that, too. So if you rock up to China Bridge on the 4th of July, it's going to be $30 per hour, it says, from 7 a.m. to 1 p.m. It's free after 1 p.m. But from 7 a.m. to 1 p.m., if you want to watch the parade, it's going to cost you $30 an hour. Just be forewarned about all those things. Trying to keep you in the know here at your public radio station, KPCW. And also trying to keep you entertained with lots of great tunes. And I love this. We're going to have a local artist for our fresh track. Christy, tell us all about it.
0: Next up, we've got new music. It's your Friday Fresh Track for the Hour. I'm Christy Dillaway with a new song from Rich Wyman. Rich Wyman is an internationally acclaimed singer-songwriter, pianist, and performer, as well as a 3-decade-plus local Parkite. We're debuting his new track here, Live This Way. It's described as an inspirational rock anthem that confronts the challenges of modern life while delivering a message of hope, personal responsibility, and positive change. The song is the first single and title track of his upcoming album, Live This Way, scheduled for release later this year. Wyman will be performing this song in tomorrow's 4th of July parade, and he'll be in residency this summer at the Velvet Room with performances every Friday night through the end of August. This is Rich Wyman, Live This Way, your Friday Fresh Track.

0: sway.
1: Local artists for a fresh track on this Friday. That's Live This Way, Rich Wyman. Thanks for listening to KPCW Park City. It's 6:14. I am going to say goodbye, and I hope to see you tomorrow on Main Street for the 4th of July parade. Have a wonderful evening out there. Make it the best July 3rd, 2026, because remember, it's the only one we get, so let's make it a great one. I'll see you out there, and then I'll see you back here on Monday. Take care, everybody. Have a great and safe holiday weekend.
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0: question pounds my head. 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If I pushed you to the edge, but you were too polite to leave me. Do you miss the rogue who coaxed you into paradise and left you there? 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
1: Cause we were like the mall before the internet. It was the one place to be.

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0: Although uncredited, John Lennon also played guitar on that song. So it's Elton John Lennon.
1: All summer long, the community garden is buzzing with events. 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
3: In Portland, Oregon, I'm Rima Reis in for Kai Rizdal. It is Friday, the 3rd of July. Good to have you along with us. All right, now we're just going to jump right into things. It's a Friday, which means we're reflecting on the week that was. And here to do it with me are Sudeep Reddy from MS Now and Courtney Brown with Axios. Hey, you two.
4: Hey, Rima.
3: All right, let's start with the June jobs report. We added 57,000 new jobs last month. Courtney, in a piece you wrote, you called it a yellow card for the labor market. Tell me what you mean by that.
4: Can you tell we're in a World Cup spirit over at Axios?
3: I love it.
4: Yeah, I mean, I think 57,000 jobs, not horrible, not great, and it comes after really strong months of hiring in March, April, in May. So one weak month does not undo three, strong months, but it's a little bit of a warning sign, right? So I think the question is, what was the blip? Was June the blip, or was the last 3 months of strong hiring the blip that we got? And I think we just need more data. Such a boring answer. Such a Kevin Warsh answer. We need more data. We need to not over-index on a single month of data.
3: Well, speaking of Kevin, Sudeep, crystal ball, the next few interest rate setting meetings for me, like, are we raising, cutting, holding? It kind of feels like we can go in any direction.
5: Yeah, the Fed is very clearly going to want a lot more data. They want some trends here that they can operate off of. And the job market is clearly not hot, but it's not in a particularly bad place. As Courtney said, the job growth has on average been probably better than expected, because you have to remember that we were not expecting very high payroll growth for the last year and a half, given that immigration is being choked off by the Trump administration quite deliberately. And so to see continued job growth, to see that despite what's happening with immigration, despite all of the chatter about AI replacing workers, none of that has happened yet. Those are all perhaps longer term concerns. And so for the Fed, they've got to be still concerned about inflation. They've been above their 2% target for 5 years. It's not a pretty picture in terms of their credibility right now. Yes, the Iran war may be abating, may not in this ceasefire period, but they also have supply shortages, Apple raising prices due to the cost of chips, a lot of things happening that have got to have consumers unsettled. And so the Fed needs to figure out how to get that back on target, but they don't want to make any rash moves at this very moment.
3: Yeah, that makes sense. I want to take a minute to talk about one of the big headlines of the week. The Supreme Court basically saying, hey, President, go ahead. You can fire the leaders of a lot of these independent agencies, just not when it comes to the Fed. The Fed is special. Courtney, what should we take away from these rulings and what could they mean for economic policy in this country?
4: That was our takeaway in a nutshell when we finally got the Slaughter decision and we got the Lisa Cook decision. The Fed is special in the eyes of the Supreme Court. Fed Governor Lisa Cook can keep her job for now. We got a really kind of full-throated opinion from the Chief Justice about how important the Fed's independence is to the country. However, it feels like Lisa Cook and the Fed's independence generally is still a little bit under threat. What the Supreme Court said essentially was that the Trump administration could not move forward because they didn't do the right legal mechanisms to prove that, you know, Lisa Cook could be fired for cause. But they didn't really lay out what for cause means. It seems like the Trump administration, and they've said as much, they plan to keep the pressure on Lisa Cook. They want to try to still remove her from the Federal Reserve Board. And it's not totally clear that they'll fail. So a little bit of a mixed decision this week from the Supreme Court.
3: Yeah. What do you think, Sudeep? What do you make of this carve out for the Fed?
5: You know, all along, it seems like the Supreme Court has been just saying, hey, we don't want to be the banana republic here. And that's what happens if you take over a central bank. That, we've seen this in lots of countries. An independent central bank really only exists because elected and appointed officials want it to be independent. And clearly here, the appointed officials on the Supreme Court recognize that and recognize the damage that would be done, which is not the intent of Congress in having an independent central bank. They don't want these decisions to be just done on a whim like that, because who knows who the next president will be, and can they wipe everybody out and start over? And then you have hyperinflation, and that's we've seen it in so many cases around the world when that happens. And the court seems to just be drawing the line here of like what their comfort level is more than anything else in making this decision.
3: Yeah. We have about a minute. I want to talk about gas prices real quick as we head into this 4th of July weekend. Prices have come down, but still, you know, relatively high. Courtney, how much relief should consumers expect here?
4: Maybe a little bit more relief. I think just generally speaking, we've asked the consumer to deal with so much over the last few years. The Iran war and the energy shock and the higher gasoline prices, especially on a holiday weekend, it's just a lot. And we haven't seen demand destruction. We haven't really seen consumers pull back in a way that suggests that, you know, they're under extreme pain. But it's just inflation has been so high for so long. And even when you take inflation out of the equation, like price levels are significantly higher than they were before the pandemic. And it's a lot for the consumer to digest. So I think economists are watching for that sign of like demand destruction. When do consumers finally say, we're done, I'm fed up? Or do they just keep swallowing higher prices? We'll have to wait and see.
3: Sudeep Reddy is with MS Now. Courtney Brown is with Axios. Thanks, you two.
5: Thanks, Rima.
4: Thanks, Rima.
3: Markets were closed in observance of July 4th, so a road trip is in our future. Details, numbers, coming up.

0: So we started the show talking about the June jobs report, which was fine. It was all right. Like we said, the economy added 57,000 jobs last month, fewer than expected. But, you know, I want to take a minute now to zoom in a little on another trend in the job market, and that is the labor force participation rate. It's been drifting lower for several years now. So we asked Marketplace's Justin Ho to take a look at what's going on.
1: The labor force participation rate keeps track of how many people are either working or actively looking for work.
2: So if you're retired, or if you're a stay-at-home parent, or you're a young person who maybe hasn't started looking for a job yet, you just wouldn't be included.
1: That's Laura Ulrich, director of economic research at Indeed. She says one reason the participation rate has been declining is because of the crackdown on immigration.
2: And that's because many immigrants come to the United States specifically for work.
1: As a result, she says the number of immigrants in the labor force can affect the labor force participation rate.
2: So if you have fewer immigrants overall, you're going to have a lower labor force participation rate.
1: Ulrich says this tends to affect the participation rate for younger workers, since immigrants typically skew younger. But a bigger issue that's pushing down participation rates is that the population is getting older. Preston Mui is senior economist with the advocacy group Employ America.
3: As you have a larger portion of your population that's over the age of 65, naturally you're going to have more people that are retired and you're going to have lower labor force participation.
1: Thing is, all those people who've retired still consume goods and services. And Mui says in order to produce those goods and services, we need people to work.
3: So as the population ages, there is potentially an issue where you have fewer workers and you still have to supply a lot of goods and services.
1: Moy says there are a few ways the economy can step up to meet that demand. For one, more people in their prime working age could enter the labor force. Existing workers could also become more productive.
3: So if you can do more with fewer workers, then you need fewer workers in order to supply that consumption.
1: Otherwise, Mui says the economy could slow down. I'm Justin Ho for Marketplace.

0: We are trying to build a lot right now. More housing, more factories, more data centers. But the thing is, construction companies say they don't have enough people. The trade group Associated Builders and Contractors estimates the industry will need more than 450,000 new workers next year just to keep up. Earlier this year, I went to Durham, North Carolina, to meet some of the people training to do that work. They're with Hope Renovations, a nonprofit that prepares women and non-binary people for careers in the trades. Before I even walked into the classroom, I could hear them working. The trainees were split into small groups, bent over 2x4s, while their instructor walked them through how to build wall frames.
1: Slower, harder hits.
0: One of the youngest trainees is Sia Manuel. After graduating from college last year with a degree in biology, they hopped around from job to job, working at restaurants, clinics, and retirement centers.
2: When you were working different jobs after you graduated, what was your financial situation like?
3: After I graduated, can I make a sound effect?
2: Yeah.
3: Probably like, I'd probably do that.
2: With a thumbs down?
3: Yeah. I went to all the networking things and I reached out to my connections, but it was still like, I wasn't able to get where I wanted to go or where I thought I was supposed to be.
0: Emmanuel likes working with their hands. So they thought, why not check out the trades?
3: I did think that the financial prospects would be way better. Another thing I'm super over is like working a job that takes everything out of me just to like take home a measly check that might get me to the next month.
0: On the other side of the room, I met 51-year-old Anna Bloodworth. She works in property management, but lately she's been thinking about whether she needs a backup plan.
2: Was there any skill that you learned that you're like, oh, I can do this. I didn't realize that I could.
4: What we're just doing today.
2: Yeah, what are you doing today?
4: We're just framing a floor, which can just be flipped up and be a wall.
2: You, like, woke up this morning and didn't know how to build a wall, and now you do.
4: Mm-hmm. Yeah, it's amazing.
0: Bloodworth says she started learning trade skills because she's worried about what AI could mean for her real estate job.
4: There's going to be components of my job that in 10 years, maybe less, maybe two, I don't know, are going to be swamped up. So I feel like you have to be smart and you have to learn, okay, these are the things that aren't going to change. Someone's always going to need to be doing these things.
0: Nationally, more people have been signing up for trade programs and apprenticeships. And at Hope Renovations, founder Nora Elcori Spencer says she's noticing an uptick in white-collar workers.
5: They're telling us they want a sustainable career. They want something that, whether it's economic downturn or a change in political regime, it's not going to affect the amount of work that's out there.
0: Yeah. How, if at all, have y'all been impacted by federal policy shifts?
5: Last May, I got an email from the Department of Labor saying that our federal grant was being canceled because our program no longer effectuated the priorities of this administration. And it specifically pointed to the lines from our grant application that talked about us serving women and people of color and gender expansive folks. So they took away about a third of our program budget.
0: The funding cut was part of a broader federal rollback of programs tied to diversity and equity, even as the administration says it wants to expand apprenticeships and workforce training. Hope Renovations raised back every dollar it lost, and most of its recent grads have gone on to jobs or continuing education in construction. Sia Manuel, the recent college grad, told me that even with the new skills, they're staying cautious.
3: I'm hoping that this is something that I can pursue and sustain myself and pour into my community. And also, if that doesn't happen, I'm, again, prepared to pivot. It's just kind of like the way the world is. I'm not putting my eggs in all in one basket.
0: Because if there's anything C and other workers have learned in this economy, it's that it's hard to build stability on ground that keeps shifting. For more stories about life and how money messes with it, check out the weekly Marketplace podcast that I host. It's called This is Uncomfortable. You can listen wherever you get your podcasts.

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1: tailoring is like cooking. If you don't know how to cook, you're not going to make good food for 1 year. You're just going to mess it up all the time.
0: Who am I to argue with a tailor? But first, let's do the numbers. U.S. markets were closed today because of the July 4th holiday. A long weekend with an early start means a lot of travelers. AAA counts the holiday travel period from Saturday, June 27th to Sunday, July 5th. About 72 million folks will go at least 50 miles from home. That's a slight increase from last year. The bulk of travelers will take a road trip, nearly 61 million. And for those hitting the road, like we talked about, they'll get a little relief at the pump. The national average is $3.82 a gallon to fill your tank. A month ago, $4.26. And a year ago, 1 gallon would set you back $3.10. Diesel today is $4.81. Also, let's not forget about those adventure seekers on buses, trains, and, yes, cruises. That number is about 5 million. 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

0: This is Marketplace. I'm Rima Khreis. You can find them all over New England. They're called country stores. Though maybe you call it the general store or the village store. Maybe it's just the corner store. Whatever name you give it, they're part convenience stop, part community center, part local institution. And like a lot of local institutions, country stores have been struggling as big box stores and grocery chains have moved in. But some of them are trying to hold on, trying to figure out what the next version of the country store looks like. Jackie Harris from New Hampshire Public Radio has that story.
1: Back in the day, meaning 100 or even 200 years ago, a town's country store was the nearest place for miles, where you could buy nails, eggs, and a cup of coffee, all while catching up with your neighbors. When telephones first came out, sometimes the country store was the only place you could make a call.
2: There's a lot of emotion that gets evoked with these stores for the town, for people growing up, of what they remember.
1: Beth Richards owns the Barrel and Basket in Hopkinton. Though ownership and names have changed, there's been a store of some kind at the site since 1790. The original wood beams are still in place, and Richards sells penny candy and local maple syrup. Both locals and tourists expect that cozy, nostalgic atmosphere when they come in.
2: That is something that, as an owner, I need to balance with what are the economic realities and how things have changed in the world.
1: No one has to go to the store to make a call anymore. And it's often just as easy to grab a snack or whatever you need at your local gas station. So Richards is adapting.
2: This is our production area for the meal kits. This is where we are modern. So meal kits go out and get delivered.
1: In addition to the meal kits, she's also started an online ordering option for customers. She has to carefully balance expectations from the past and the economic realities of the present. Richard says her profit margins are tight, sometimes as low as 0.5%. For another struggling general store in Harrisville, New Hampshire, the solution was to get out of the for-profit realm altogether.
3: You know, we're a historic preservation organization, so running a general store wasn't the original plan.
1: John Knight is the executive director of Historic Harrisville, a nonprofit that works to preserve the town's historic buildings. It bought the Harrisville General Store in 2008 and hired a manager to operate it like any other shop. But the nonprofit also runs a campaign each year, raising $40,000 to $50,000 specifically for the store.
3: That brings the bottom line to about zero at the end of the year. And since we're a nonprofit, if we're breaking even and serving a community purpose, then that's really considered a success for us.
1: Of course, most country stores operate on a more traditional for-profit model. Damaris Graham and her sister, Mariana Gibaldi, are planning to reopen the Gilsum Village store in a couple months. The last owner closed it a few years ago, but it first opened in the 1800s. This is Graham.
4: I live right down the street and I drive past the store every day. It's just been sitting empty. So when I saw the for rent sign, I thought, this is what I meant to do.
1: The sisters plan to stock basic grocery and convenience items like milk and toilet paper. The area is rural. Some people in the region have to drive an hour round trip to get to a grocery store in the nearest city.
4: Logistically, it's easier to have a general store right down the street that you can get all your essential stuff at. But you can also chat with neighbors and everyone knows everyone. And to me, it's just deeper than going in and out of a store.
1: Graham is counting on what was true 200 years ago to still be true today. There's no need to schlep to the big city when you can just stop by your local country store. I'm Jackie Harris for Marketplace.

0: One way to describe the tailoring business right now, and forgive the pun here, is that it's feeling some strain at the seams. The number of tailors in this country is down about 30% over the last decade, according to the Bureau of Labor Statistics. Part of that is pretty simple. A lot of tailors are aging out of the business. But demand is still strong. Turns out people still need pants hemmed and waistlines taken in. And that brings us to the next installment of our series, My Economy.
1: My name is Daisy Camarena. We work in a alteration shop called Deep Epros. My sister and I are the ones who founded it 6 years ago. I was working in an alteration shop, and we just realized alteration had like a big gap. And then we just decided, hey, I think we can do this. We have been doing this for 20 years. We know how to sew. We know how garment work, measurement, pattern. So I think it's time. The demand of clothes and alteration and people wanting to feel good and look good is increasing. However, hey, we don't have very, you know, business are closing. You know, I saw that we bought this business from old people, two old couple. They were 60 years old. No, sorry, they were 86 years old. Teaching how to sew is not exactly teaching how to cut vegetable. You teach 5 minutes, they are going to cut it even if not as good. Tailoring is like cooking. If you don't know how to cook, you're not going to make good food for 1 year. You're just going to mess it up all the time. So we decided to just hire people who has experience. With the solution we have right now, with the few ones we have, is instead working, the shop is open from 10 in the morning to 6 p.m., but with them, they come 7 in the morning. Summer is here, and summer is a lot. So we are looking for one more person. They're very happy to work, to come 7 in the morning. They just make more money. But as a business, if they decide to leave or they just change, hey, now you need a backup. We feel that we are already growing every day a little bit. At least that is the idea. I don't want to just have a shop that makes money. I think that is easy. I am a little bit more ambitious, and I think I can do better, which is, hey, let me see what I can do. This is not that hard. This, you just need to think and to work, and everybody needs to do that. And yes, do it, you know?
0: That was Daisy Camarena in Salt Lake City, Utah. You know, we can't make this segment without you, so please tell us about your economy over on marketplace.org.

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1: This final note on the way out today can file it under, that sounds about right. As long weekend gets underway, a new report out from Equal Futures, that's a nonprofit policy research group, it says that the U.S. is one of only 9 countries in the world that does not guarantee workers some kind of paid annual leave. The U.S. is the only major economy in the bunch. Most countries, according to the report, guarantee at least 20 days of paid annual leave a year. Whereas here in the U.S., whether you get paid vacation, well, that's mostly left up to the employers. Our theme music was composed by BJ Lederman. Marketplace's executive producer is Nancy Fergali. Joanne Griffith is the chief content officer. Neil Scarborough is the vice president and general manager. And I'm Rima Khares. Have a great weekend. Happy 4th. We'll be back on Monday.

0: Charlie Sturgis. 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
3: KPCW, Park City. 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Canyons Village. I'm going there tonight after the show because they have drone fireworks. And that's always cool. I saw it last year. It was really fun. There is morning yoga, silent discos, educational hawk show. Nuzzles and Company will have their puppy pit. I think they should do it with tiki cats, too. I like tiki cats. Anyway, full schedule. You can look at the whole thing at forumfest.com. All right, folks. 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
4: Live from NPR News in Washington, I'm Ryland Barton. A fifth of the world's oil used to pass through the Strait of Hormuz. Today, it's a fraction of that. Iran's control of the waterway remains a potent weapon as the U.S. tries to negotiate an end to the war, as NPR's Aya Batraoui explains.
5: Iran has been really clear that management of the Strait of Hormuz will not return to what it was before the war. And they struck two cargo ships just last week because those ships were using a route near Oman that wasn't cleared or approved by Iran's Revolutionary Guard. So their control over this waterway not only pushed oil prices up globally during the war, inflicting pain internationally, it also forced the U.S. to draw down its strategic oil reserves to their lowest levels since 1984.
4: NPR's Aya Batraoui reporting. A wildfire burning southwest of Denver has forced thousands of people to evacuate and destroyed more than 160 structures. The Aspen Acres fire is one of about 40 uncontained large blazes burning in the west, fueled by dry weather and a record lack of snow this past winter. Extreme heat is adding another challenge for 4th of July celebrations on the National Mall. Triple-digit temperatures, limited shade, and security restrictions could make for a long and potentially dangerous weekend outdoors, as NPR's Windsor Johnston reports.
6: Visitors will pass through airport-style security checkpoints with restrictions on items including folding chairs, coolers, and oversized bags. With little natural shade on the National Mall and temperatures expected atop 100 degrees, forecasters say the biggest threat may be the heat itself. Meteorologist Scott Klebauer is with the Weather Prediction Center.
7: Hydrate, even if you don't even think that you need to hydrate, because the body can never have too much water whenever you're outside for these prolonged periods of time.
6: Visitors on the mall should also try to take breaks in areas that have air conditioning and pay close attention to kids, older adults, and anyone with underlying health conditions. Windsor Johnston, NPR News, Washington.
4: Songwriter Taylor Swift and football star Travis Kelce tied the knot at Madison Square Garden today. The ceremony was officiated by actor Adam Sandler. Fans gathered around the New York City stadium, though the singer and NFL player kept details of the celebration under wraps, as NPR's Brian Mann reports.
8: Lisa Benham and her daughter Zara are posing for selfies outside the garden. They're visiting from England and both say they're huge Swifties.
9: I just remember always listening to her.
8: Lisa Benham, who's 47, says she became a fan after her 17-year-old daughter dragged her to a show. She's followed all the ins and outs of Swift's romance with Travis Kelce, a tight end with the Kansas City Chiefs.
9: I'm thrilled for her. I love it. I love the whole story. I am so pleased for them. really pleased for them.
8: The celebration is scheduled to continue into the early hours on Saturday. Brian Mann, NPR News, New York.
4: U.S. stock markets were closed today ahead of the 4th of July holiday. Shares are mixed in Europe after a rally in Asia following the Dow's latest record. This is NPR News. The traditionalist Catholics who defied Pope Leo XIV by consecrating bishops without his permission and caused a schism are defending their actions. The Society of St. Pius X insists it was merely saving souls and has been the victim of an unjust sanction by the Holy See. Africa made World Cup history this year with 10 qualifying teams. From member station Houston Public Media, Sonia Kinyua reports on the games are how the games are unifying the African diaspora in one of the tournament's host cities.
10: At the grand opening of the pop-up embassy for the Democratic Republic of Congo in Houston, fans celebrated the national team, sharing traditional food and attire with members of the community. As fans across the nation celebrate the World Cup, the tournament has become a stage for African pride and culture. For Democratic Republic of Congo native Medard Makobi, support for the community represents something larger than sports.
11: It's bigger than the game. Like, the game, we enjoy it, but I think the game gives us a chance to have a voice that we don't have when it comes to politics. The game just opens up more doors for the rest of us.
10: While the community is diverse, Makobi says, soccer is the universal language connecting them all. For NPR News, I'm Sonia Kinyua in Houston.
4: A three-armed spacecraft is rushing to the rescue of a NASA telescope that's in danger of crashing back to Earth. Launching from the Marshall Islands in the Pacific, the Pegasus rocket blasted off from the belly of a modified airplane, putting the spacecraft on course to reach NASA's Swift Observatory in about a month. Launched in 2004, Swift is sinking faster than ever because of recent solar storms. This is NPR News.
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3: All right, folks, time to look at the weather, huh? So it's looks like 76 degrees, wonderful to be outside having dinner at one of the restaurants on Main Street. I'm watching about 20 people right now outside the window enjoying themselves. So 76, a low of 52 tonight, and a high of 86 tomorrow. 54 is the low, 89, and then it goes to 89 on Monday. And then on Monday night, there's a slight chance of thunder showers. Mostly cloudy, though, with a low of 58. Chance of precip's only 20%. In fact, that holds all the way through Wednesday. It's just those, you know, the pop-up type thunderstorms that occur in the summer. We're kind of in that season now. So looks like 89, copy, paste, repeat. So good weather. Anyway, time to get into the fun part of the show where we get a new song introduced to us by Christy Dilloway. Coming up.
13: 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KPCW would like to recognize Broadcasters Club members Colleen Reardon, Brad and Meredith Reed, Larry and Gail Rose, Glenn and Susan Rothman. As we celebrate 46 years on air, thank you for investing in KPCW's past, present, and future.
14: Friday, Friday, Friday. It's Fresh Shark Friday at KPCW, this and every other Friday, when we debut new music at the top of every hour as a Friday Fresh Track. I'm Christy Dilloway. I have a new song from Johnny Blue Skies titled Excited Delirium. The artist Johnny Blue Skies is none other than Sturgill Simpson, rebranded. Changing his name and his sound is a testament to his fearless creativity. This track is from his extended edition of the Mutiny After Midnight album. The title of this track is Excited Delirium. And that term is often used to describe a life-threatening medical emergency, which is generally triggered by a combination of severe metabolic, neurological, and physiological factors that push a brain into overdrive and may sometimes be used to justify in-custody police deaths. This is Excited Delirium, and it's new from Johnny Blue Skies.

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1: Kids, it's Wiz all the way to 10 o'clock, and I am taking patriotic song requests. I just typed the word fourth in the computer, and you would not believe how many people have done a song called 4th of July. So I'm going to pick from that in every hour, and maybe even we have stuff from the 129th Army Band. I might check that out and just sneak in on that. We'll have a little bit of humor from Stan Freeberg's version of a jazz version of Yankee Doodle, which is amazing, Billy May and his orchestra. So lots of fun things to celebrate the 4th. So you know how you can request a song or suggest it two different ways, same number. Let me give you the number first, 435, that's our area code, 655-8255. Lots of fives. So you can also text that number. So you can call it or you can text it, and I will see it. And I got a lot of time to film in this hour, so let's do it with some fun patriotic songs. This is Sammy Brew with Lovely Mornings. Lonely Mornings.

All right, we're going to take our first 4th of July. This is Bruce Springsteen. What a way to start it off. And it's 4th of July, Asbury Park, or in parentheses, Sandy. I don't know what that reference is. But here we go. Bruce Springsteen.

The kids say last night she was just like a star in one of them cheap little seaside bars. And I saw her parked with lover boy out on the Kokomo. Did you hear the cops finally busted Madame Marie for telling fortunes better?

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1: Like you. Hey, this is actually a found and lost report. So here we go. Strange one. One boxing glove. And that was found at Willow Creek and North Meadow Loop Road Bridge. So let's see what the lost is. A red training collar with black receiver attached. And it was at Willow Creek Trail. So if you found that item or you lost that other item, please call me here at the station. I'll hook you up with the correct number. And that number, which is the DJ hotline, is 435-655-8255. All right. Get a couple messages in here, and then James Taylor, and then X.
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1: Hey, folks. Next artist I'm going to play, oddly, came into being through the Beatles' Apple Records label in 1968. One of the first people they hired to be on that label was a guy named James Taylor.

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1: Hello, this is Sabrina Crespin, and this is from Houston, and I'm going to introduce Greta Grand Fleet.

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1: So just an immediate fun factor for tonight, I think the funnest thing going on is the Forum Fest at Canyons Village. So tonight they have drone shows all three nights, last night, tonight, and tomorrow. And fireworks, it says. Drone shows and fireworks. Oh, okay. That's new. And then they got morning yoga tomorrow, silent discos, educational hawk show, and the Nuzzles and Company puppy pit. That sounds so fun. Yeah. Well, anyway, let's see what else is going on in town, because I got a little bit of time to kill. So it looks like there is a middle school crew at the Park City Library every Friday. Wow. From 3 to 4 p.m. Take this opportunity to make new friends, connect with your peers, discover cool things that the Park City Library has to offer. And it's more than just books. It's kind of a fun place to be. They have a theater there, too, so they have they bring back Sundance films and other interesting films there at the library, so I would take advantage of all that has to offer there. There's a Pie and Beer Garden celebration on the 24th at Summit Community Gardens. That sounds like fun. I'm always into pie and beer. So anyway, folks, let's get this out of the way, the long legal ID. 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
2: Live from NPR News in Washington, I'm Ryland Barton. In Venezuela, crews from around the world are racing against the clock to find survivors of last week's back-to-back earthquakes. International Rescue Committee Emergency Response Director Rafael Velasquez says teams are starting to think about next steps.
3: Now we have to reconstruct people's livelihoods. We have to help people help themselves, making sure that they have access. Our people on the ground, our teams on the ground, are telling us that they're considering a vector response. They're worried about water and sanitation, lack of access to clean water.
2: More than 2,600 people are confirmed dead, and up to 40,000 are still missing. Many fear mass graves are coming. Venezuela's acting president, Delcy Rodriguez, is defending her government's response. Groups around the country that work to prevent teen pregnancy say they're alarmed after their grants were suddenly canceled by the Trump administration. Congressional Democrats are demanding the administration restore $70 million in teen pregnancy prevention grants. NPR's Selena Simmons-Duffin reports the groups say they had worked hard to comply with the White House's demands before the funding was cut.
4: At the end of June, the Federal Department of Health and Human Services sent notices of termination for all but a few teen pregnancy prevention program grants.
5: This was a shock.
4: Ginger Mullaney is CEO of Healthy Futures of Texas, one of the grantees based in Dallas. She says 13 of her employees may lose their jobs.
5: Yeah, I'm disheartened and frustrated because Texas and our nation really have made monumental strides in reducing teen pregnancy over the last 15 years.
4: The Department of Health and Human Services did not respond to NPR's request for comment about why the grants were canceled. Selena Simmons-Duffin, NPR News.
2: In the nation's capital, the Great American State Fair shut down early in the day because it was simply too hot. It reopened this evening, and tomorrow, President Trump will ring in the 250th anniversary of the U.S. on the National Mall. As NPR's Frank Langfitt reports, the event is getting mixed reviews.
6: Many at the fair are Trump supporters and like the event. Joni Lieberman flew in from California, enjoyed the exhibits from different states.
7: It's a privilege to live in this country and then to be able to celebrate it in such a great way. I wanted to be in the middle of it.
6: Others see the fair as an extension of Trump. There's a tent promoting Trump investment accounts and a faith and family pavilion filled with conservative Christian groups. Robert Chase teaches history at Stony Brook University.
8: I think Donald Trump has tried to associate himself with this event and to associate dislike with him with dissent and unpatriotic acts. That's kind of problematic.
6: Chase says that's one reason why attendance at the fair has been so thin. Frank Langfitt, NPR News, Washington.
2: President Trump is in South Dakota for a speech and a fireworks at Mount Rushmore tonight. U.S. stock markets were closed today ahead of the 4th of July holiday. Shares are mixed in Europe after a rally in Asia following the Dow's latest record. This is NPR. It's official. Songwriter Taylor Swift and football star Travis Kelce tied the knot today. Signs outside Madison Square Garden are lit up with a lavender "Just TNT Married" message. A lavish gold ring encrusted with diamonds, sapphires, emeralds, and rubies has been presented to the U.S. ambassador to Belgium to give to President Trump. The ring celebrates America's 250th birthday. It features intricate designs, including a diamond-winged eagle. The gift follows the removal of U.S. tariffs on Belgian diamond imports. The ring's value is estimated between $25,000 and $35,000. Trump has not yet received the ring. It was a nail-biter of a game. Argentina played Cape Verde in the World Cup knockout round and won 3-2, but as NPR's Jasmine Garst reports, it was a tough battle.
9: Argentina is the defending world champion, and Cape Verde was being hailed as a Cinderella story, the smallest nation to get to the knockout stage. Cape Verde's defense was steely, Argentina struggled, and the game went into overtime. Around 120 minutes played in over 90-degree heat. By the end, players on both teams were experiencing cramps. Argentina's third goal came near the end of the game. They play Egypt on Tuesday. Jasmine Garst, NPR News, Miami.
2: Australian officials are asking fans to respect the privacy of Neil, a one-ton elephant seal. Neil has a social media following twice the size of Tasmania's population, and his antics include picking fights with cars and blocking roads. But officials are urging fans to give Neil space, fearing his popularity could lead to dangerous encounters. They've urged locals not to post his current location. You're listening to NPR News from Washington.
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11: 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KPCW would like to recognize Broadcasters Club members Paul Kerwin and Allison Child, Alex and Catherine Simos, Jana Cole, Greg and Karen Conway. As we celebrate 46 years on air, thank you for investing in KPCW's past, present, and future.
1: All right, let's take a look at the weather in Heber today. 78 degrees right now in Heber and get down to 47 tonight. Tomorrow, high of 91, then Sunday, 94, Monday, 93. It's kind of copy-paste, repeat. I know that Park City had some chances of thunder showers, and for Heber, that starts a 10% chance on Monday night, and then continues into Tuesday. So not as any chance of rain as Park City is showing, so really, I think it's going to be a very nice week up there in Heber. So high of 94 Wednesday and Thursday, high of 96 on Friday. So getting pretty warm. All of us were getting into that summer doldrums where those high-pressure systems park themselves over Four Corners. But it does bring up those pop-up thunderstorms. Anyway, folks, I've got a whole bunch of time left in the schedule to put your requests in. And the way you do it, one of two ways. Get ready. Ready with your phone? The hotline is 435. That's our area code. 655-8255. You can call it or you can text it. And it shows up on my computer. So I'm going to be doing some 4th of July kinds of stuff. So I just typed in the word 4th. Into the computer, you wouldn't believe how many people have done that. Like Stephen Kellogg and the so-and-sos, it goes off the screen. Shooter Jennings, Cold War Kids, Amy Mann. So yeah, I've got a night filled of patriotic stuff. So let me know what you want to hear. All right, and next up is Fresh Track Friday, which is always fun.
12: 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It's Friday, and it's Fresh Track Friday at KPCW, and it's time for the Friday Fresh Track song for this hour, a new song we're adding to our playlist from Jesper Lindell. Jesper Lindell is a 32-year-old Swedish artist who in 2024 took his band The Brunswick Sounds with him to Muscle Shoals Sound Studio in Alabama and to Royal Studios in Memphis, to record the music he loves in the places of its genesis. The hope was to get a taste of the atmosphere, conditions, and environment that nurtured so much immortal music that has inspired Jesper and the band. He ended up with enough music for two full albums. This track is Wearing That Loved On Look that landed on the album titled Royal. So Jesper Lindell with Wearing That Loved On Look, your Fresh Track this hour.
13: Yeah.

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1: I got another patriotic song here called 4th of July. Song hasn't been played in exactly 1 year. This is by Stephen. It rolls off the screen. I have to hover to figure out Stephen Kellogg and the somebody and something or another's. It looks like the Sixers. Okay. Takes a long time for that scroll over. But anyway, happy 4th of July. I know it's tomorrow. I'll see you tonight at the big party at the Fest, Forum Fest, Forum Fest? Anyway, over at Canyons Village. That's going to be fun.

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1: Just like you. So we'll continue going through the list backwards. This comes from the second. So we have two lost. It's a lost and lost report. Flat black wallet with all ID and credit cards was lost at Gorgoza Park area by the allergy office. Also lost at the bus at the transit center, a Doheny shirt. Now you might check with the bus system because they have their own lost and found from the buses, so that would be a suggestion. But if anyone's found either of those items, call me here at the station and I'll hook you up with the correct number. So that hotline is 435-655-8255, which is also the DJ request line, which I see somebody just texted me something. So we'll see if that's a request. But that's two ways you can request songs. You can call it or you can text it. Pretty cool. So in a minute after these messages, we're going to do another 4th of July.
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1: 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Hola, oyentes de habla hispana. ¿Sabían que KPCW tiene un sitio web en español? 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
2: And let's see what else is going around town. Some fun things. There's a registration is open now for cartooning and comics camp at Parley's Park, July 6 to 10. So that's coming right around the corner. Campers grades 1 to 3 develop their own storyboards and characters to create a comic book. Also, Summit Arts Market is in Oakley on July 11 from 10 a.m. to 5 p.m. Set against the backdrop of Oakley, the open-air market showcases local artists and makers. Visitors can shop for unique handmade goods while enjoying, the good scenery out there by the Oakley Red Barn, by the way. Also, tonight is Drone Show over there at Canyons Village. I plan on going there in about an hour, so just pop on the bus and go over there. It's probably the easiest way to do it. If you're anywhere near a bus station, just to avoid the traffic and all.
3: Live from NPR News, I'm Dale Willman. 4th of July celebrations in some parts of the country are being canceled because of record-breaking temperatures. As NPR's Kat Lonsdorf reports, the National Weather Service has issued extreme heat warnings in 23 states.
4: The high temperatures are largely due to a heat dome looming over the northeastern U.S., stretching from southern Maine to the mid-Atlantic and as far west as Missouri. Multiple governors issued warnings for residents to be mindful of the heat while celebrating, telling people to stay hydrated, take air-conditioned breaks. Philadelphia canceled its 4th of July parade due to heat concerns. The event was supposed to be one of the largest in the country. Several other cities also canceled their celebrations, including some in the D.C. area. But official events in Washington, including a massive fireworks display on the 4th, are still proceeding as planned. Kat Lonsdorf, NPR News.
3: A new national poll from the Libertarian Cato Institute shows that nearly half of Americans don't know what the country's 250th anniversary commemorates. As NPR's Chloe Veltman reports, the biggest takeaway from the survey of more than 2,000 American adults in late June is a disconnect between Americans' patriotic pride and their lack of civic knowledge.
5: Nearly 90% of respondents say they are grateful to be American, and 70% believe the nation's founding principles remain relevant. But close to half failed to identify the adoption of the Declaration of Independence as the source of the 250th anniversary celebrations. Stanford historian Jack Rakoff is an authority on the drafting of the Constitution and the Declaration of Independence. He says the lack of civic knowledge is a disaster.
6: Any democratic system of government to succeed requires having an informed electorate.
5: Rakoff blames the fragmented media landscape and schools prioritizing STEM subjects over civics and history. Chloe Veltman, NPR News.
3: Fire crews in Colorado are continuing to work a blaze that has now consumed more than 74,000 acres. Officials say the Aspen Acres fire has destroyed more than 160 structures and forced the evacuation of thousands of residents. Custer County Sheriff Lloyd Smith says they're getting more equipment to help.
7: 90 extra fire engines coming from as far away as California, Utah, and Grand Junction. In fact, they've actually pulled fire trucks off of those fires to come help us.
3: The fire is one of about 40 uncontained large fires that are burning mostly in the western U.S. this weekend. Two people are dead and a third was injured during a fight at a shopping mall in Dearborn, Michigan, Friday. The fight led to a shooting that sent mall patrons scrambling, including one person who was hit by a vehicle outside the mall. Police Chief Issa Shaheen says the two groups know each other and the fight began when they came in contact with each other. So far, police have no one in custody. You're listening to NPR News. Baltimore's harbor once saw the rockets' red glare and bombs bursting in air that inspired the Star-Spangled Banner. Now many of the American flags flying over Fort McHenry, which is a federal monument, and Maryland State buildings come from an unexpected place. Wamboy Kumal takes us inside the state's women's prison.
8: Past the guard tower and tall fences topped with barbed wire is Shop 104 at the Maryland Correctional Institution for Women. Here, Shavella Crenshaw is among 40 other women turning rolls of nylon into finished flags, tracing patterns, layering colors, and hemming the edges on industrial machines.
9: Some of our flags are actually shown over Fort McHenry and whatnot, so it's really an honor and a privilege to be able to make the flags, yes, for the U.S. of A.
8: Crenshaw hopes to use these skills when she's released. State officials say the program provides job training. Critics decry the use of prison labor to produce a symbol of liberty. For NPR News, I'm Wamboy Kamau in Jessup, Maryland.
3: The World Cup knockout round continued today as the match between Egypt and Australia went to a shootout after finishing regulation play on a 1-1 draw. Egypt won the shootout in its debut in the knockout round 4-2. Argentina beat Cape Verde 3-2 in a thrilling match that went into overtime before Argentina pulled ahead, and the match between Colombia and Ghana is still underway in Kansas City. Taylor Swift married Travis Kelce Friday at Madison Square Garden in New York City. Actor Adam Sandler officiated the event, which was closed to the public. I'm Dale Willman, NPR News.
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11: This hour of programming is brought to you in part by the generosity of our Broadcasters Club. KPCW would like to recognize Broadcasters Club members CT and Karina Edwards, Nancy Ernie and Annette Worlton, Ryan and Allison Dickey, Wayne and Trisha Ferguson. 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
2: Okay, you're listening to KPCW in Park City. Now it's time to check in on Park City weather again. And so it was 76 degrees 2 hours ago, and it's now 65, so coming down fast. It'll be a low of 52 tonight and a high of 86 tomorrow. Then 89 for the next 2 days, and Monday is when the slight chance of showers and thunderstorms comes in. Chance of precip will be 20% across the period until about Wednesday evening, afternoon. And still the temperatures will be about copy-paste-repeat. Just it's the usual, you know, summer bumper thunderstorms that pop up and you never know where. So hence the 20%. So, okay, so moving on. Well, it's always fun to start with another fresh track added to the system. And if you like it, know that it's in the system now and you can request it. So that's kind of cool. So here's Christy Dillaway.
12: 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I get to pick out new music to debut as Friday Fresh Tracks. This hour is a new song from Houndmouth. They're an American alternative blues and rock band formed in New Albany, Indiana. Their new album, Lordy, is out now, showing up with naked honesty and uncluttered arrangements. Lordy takes a stripped-back approach to Houndmouth's ever-evolving sound. It's an album about surviving, rebuilding, accepting, and thriving once more. Houndmouth will be playing at Sandy Amphitheater next week on July 11th. This is from their new album, This Is Tiger Blood, new from Houndmouth.

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1: Just like you. So let's check in. I got to go to a few down here. It's a Lost and Lost report. Oh, no, I did the Doheny shirt last time. So this was a red lightweight rain jacket stuffed in a small, clear plastic bag that was lost near the hospital or the rail trail. Also lost. This is at Lucky John Holiday Ranch Loop, Park Meadows. A gray furball cat with a white spots on its face. So if you've seen that cat, give me a call here at the station. I have their number. Also, that red lightweight rain jacket. If you've found either of those, call me here at the station. I'll hook you up with the right number. And that number is 435-655-8255. All right. It's also the request line. We don't have a whole lot of time left. I got some patriotic songs to play along with the rest of it. And we'll wrap it up. And I'm heading over to the drone show at Park Meadows.
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2: So I got an interesting call for some folks that are listening out at the festival. Wanted to hear some patriotic music. And sometimes I'm surprised when I type that kind of thing into the computer, something shows up. The 129th Army Band, an American tribute. So I'll play just a little segment of that, and then I got another treat that I got going here. So let me cue that up, and here we go.

0: Okay. I got things going on in the headphones, so I'm not sure that went out on the air. So I'm going to switch to the CD player to make sure this works. This is a Stan Freberg. I'll pull this from 1961. Stan Freberg presents United States of America, somewhat of a satire, but it's right here in this little piece. We have the drummer and the five player are cool jazz musicians, and they don't get along with Yankee Doodle. So they have an argument, and they agree to do it. Eight bars Yankee Doodle's way, which is very stiff, and eight bars their way, which is very jazzy. So this is Billy May and his orchestra with the orchestration with probably the best version of Yankee Doodle Dandy ever laid down to tape. So here you go. We'll get in the middle of this argument.
1: What's the trouble now?
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1: Let's stop the bickering in the ranks here. Do you want the war to end on a note of triumph or disaster?
2: Like either way, man. Just so it swings.
1: Now look.
2: Scooby-Doo.
1: Let's reach a compromise here. Play it eight bars your way and eight bars Doodle's.
4: All right.
2: Crazy.
5: Yankee Doodle, keep it up. Yankee Doodle Dandy. Find the music and the step and...
2: Okay, out of the way, man.
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0: pretty good there, Daddy.
1: You've influenced me a lot, Vic.
2: Yeah, it's kind of an interesting album. And there you go, folks. There's your tribute. I'll be joining you out in the park very soon. Here's some Eric Clapton with Lay Down Sally.

Taylor Swift just tying the knot. By the way, that was local band Peach. So I'll play a Taylor Swift song in honor of her wedding today. Big deal at Madison Square Gardens.

0: This is Catherine Marr, President and CEO of National Public Radio. 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
2: 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As the mountains settle into quiet and the night stretches on, we'll keep you company with an eclectic mix of jazz all the way until midnight. 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
0: the thing. 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
1: The Spanish rice? Sí. 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You get your big batch of rice and you cook it up, you boil it, you dig?
0: Mm-hmm.
1: Then you saute the onions and you get your green pepper and chop it up real fine. And get you some celery, too. Chop it up the same way.
0: Wow.
1: And then you get you some oil and you mix all this jive up. You don't have to use oil if you don't want. A lot of people use fat back, you know?
0: Oh, yeah.
1: And you put some mushroom in there, too. Get some tomato sauce and some of that paprika and make it nice and red and colored. You know, get some hot peppers and Tabasco. You know, some salt, and you grind up some beef in there.
0: Wow,
1: get you some oregano, and man, you talk about some crazy eating.
0: Yo estoy listo ya, cuando tú quieras.
1: Wait till you taste it. 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
0: Tú quieras, vamos.
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0: ese. 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
1: Ah, man, that food was good, I'm telling you.
0: Muy bueno.
1: Yeah, it was beautiful, baby.
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1: Don't you ever forget the Spanish rice, man. We can go up there tomorrow, too.
0: Arroz español.
1: Has it every day.
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3: Monday on Mountain Money, we'll speak with legendary sports agent Lee Steinberg about his book, The Comeback. It's an inspiring story about how he rebuilt his career after his recovery from alcoholism.
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0: Adam Wiener, lead singer of Low Cut Connie, says in a time of division, the world more than ever needs artists.
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1: 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As the Wasatch Back settles into the night, we'll keep things moving, carrying you through with a blend of timeless and modern jazz. 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

0: Adam Wiener, lead singer of Low Cut Connie, says, in a time of division, the world more than ever needs artists.
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Thanks for joining us tonight. We'll be back with more music tomorrow. 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

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We can also be heard via translator facility K201AE Colville and K220AY Heber City. 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
2: Good morning. Happy 4th of July. It's the KPCW Weekend Report. I'm Bill Skinner, your host this morning on this beautiful morning, sunny and warm in the forecast for 4th of July today. 85 for the high in Park City, 92 in the Heber Valley. So be sure to bring some sunscreen and hydrate as you're out and about doing your celebrations today. And you know what? We're going to be even warmer tomorrow. So we have a hot summer day. Hot summer weekend ahead of us. Checking in on the roadways, we still don't have any closures. It looks like we are expecting set up on Sweet Alley, Main Street, and Park Avenue for the Main Street Parade in Park City to be happening soon. They're going to be shutting things down or at least restricting access to those roads pretty soon, and full closure is expected by 10 a.m. Roads are expected to fully open again by 2 p.m. Of course, if you're coming in and you've experienced a parade in Park City before, you know that bus is the best way to get here. We also encourage you to walk or bike. And if you are coming in and parking in the China Bridge Garage, it is not free. And in fact, it is event rates, $30 per hour. That is until 1 p.m. And once they start shutting down those roads, you'll have to access through the Marsac Avenue entrance. Well, turning now to our week in local news, governors from across the U.S. gathered, U.S. West gathered in Park City on Tuesday for their annual meeting. KPCW's Grace Dorfler reports leaders spoke about the Colorado River's future during the first afternoon of the conference.
3: The Western Governors Association annual meeting convened Tuesday in Deer Valley as Utah grapples with a drought emergency and widespread wildfires. In attendance are the leaders of the Colorado River states, who have been deadlocked over how the river's water should be allocated starting next year. Speaking with reporters Tuesday afternoon, Republican Utah Governor Spencer Cox said conversations about the river's future are happening, and he's feeling hopeful about progress.
4: The discussions are ongoing. There seems to be an opportunity for a shorter time frame, a framework with you know, maybe reviews every 2 years where we can actually get something done and not be in court, not be in front of a judge.
3: The Upper Basin states, Utah, Colorado, Wyoming, and New Mexico, are at odds with their Lower Basin neighbors of Arizona, Nevada, and California over how to divvy up the dwindling water supply. Nevada Governor Joe Lombardo, also a Republican, said the relationship between the two sides still needs work.
5: As everybody knows, there's an issue between the Upper Basin and the Lower Basin. It's a matter of efficiency, availability, resources, and the authority of the federal government in the decision-making process.
3: The most recent water allocation agreement is set to expire at the end of 2026, and the seven states missed their November 2025 deadline to submit a plan to the federal government. Utah's GOP Senator Mike Lee warned Lower Basin states June 10th they could lose federal aid if they sue their Upper Basin neighbors over water rights. And in May, the Lower Colorado River states announced a short-term water conservation plan because of severe drought in the West. In the Wasatch Back, local leaders are working to respond to drought conditions. Park City locals are required to limit watering every summer, and Heber City implemented voluntary drought restrictions June 16th. Grace Dorfler, KPCW News.
2: With wildfires raging across Utah and other parts of the U.S., municipalities are turning to drone shows rather than fireworks, including Park City. KPCW's Christine Weller has more.
6: Wildfires have burned almost 312,000 acres in the Beehive State so far this year, according to Utah Fire Info. Of the 390 fires burning, 56% are human-caused.

0: fireworks show for the last few years to prevent fires. Linzer said the market for drones has grown exponentially as they are recognized as a better alternative to fireworks.
1: Fireworks in drought conditions or in arid conditions really cause an issue. And I think there's so much in the news today that lead to some challenges with doing fireworks.
0: According to the National Fire Protection Association, fireworks cause around 19,500 fires each year and thousands of injuries. They also scare birds from roosting and nesting sites, can affect animal breeding, and contribute to soil, water, and air pollution, a 2023 study published in the Pacific Conservation Biology Journal shows. Linzer said noise from fireworks also affects domestic animals and people with post-traumatic stress disorder. He said drones, on the other hand, are more eco-friendly, safer, and can't be heard from miles away.
1: We use a brand called Demoda out of Asia, and they have an unparalleled safety record. But if they ever did have a failure, they actually deploy a parachute and they float back down to Earth.
0: If there's a malfunction, Linzer said, drones can also easily fill in missing pixels. Linzer said the technology has gotten more advanced, flying faster and shining brighter than ever before. He expects the drone industry will continue to grow, likely expanding from shows to advertising, becoming the billboard of the future. Christine Weller, KPCW News.
2: Park City residents can provide feedback on potential improvements, amenities, and priorities for the golf course at a July 6th open house. The Park City Library Community Room event will give residents a chance to learn about the proposed plans and talk with staff and the design team. Among the planned upgrades is a major renovation to the course irrigation system. The current watering system dates back to the early 1990s, which will need significant future investments. City staff is scheduled to present the final master plan and estimated project costs to the Park City Council in August for discussion. The open house again begins at 5 p.m. on July 6th. No reservation is required.
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2: Well, Summit County residents and responders both learned a lot from the 2021 Parley's Canyon fire when about 8,000 people evacuated from their homes. KPCW's Connor Thomas reports their experiences shape how they're preparing for fire this year.
4: This year will mark 5 years since 5,000 households evacuated in the Pine Brook and Summit Park areas during the Parley's Canyon fire. Pine Brook resident Mitzi McIntyre and her family experienced it firsthand.
5: I just remember texting six friends, and six cars showed up, and it still chokes me up at this point. And they said, what can we get? And we took photos, the pets, the neighbor's pets, and we left, and the sheriff came around and drew a big circle at the end of our driveway, meaning, the house was empty, no one was there.
4: McIntyre says there were so many unknowns back then, since she'd never evacuated before. This year, as the nation's largest wildfires roll over southern Utah, she and others in her neighborhood are preparing early.
5: The first thing is to make sure your homeowner's insurance policy is up to date and coincides with the current value of your house, because nothing like finding out, if you've lived anywhere for any part of time in Park City, that what you purchased your house for and what it's probably worth now are a couple different things.
4: McIntyre knows now what she needs to grab at a moment's notice and has signed up for Summit County's emergency alerts. She's also thinning out brush around her home. Summit County Emergency Manager Catherine McMullen says local authorities learned a lot from the 2021 fire, too. McMullen says they'll communicate differently in the event of severe wildfires and evacuations. That means pushing out updates at regular intervals, even if there's no new information, to combat uncertainty. They're also working to diversify shelter options.
6: When we had 8,000 people evacuated and one person stay overnight, maybe we need some redundancies or some other options. We want to have options where people can bring their pets, where if they need that. But what does that look like? Maybe that looks like partnerships with Airbnb or short-term rentals, where people can go utilize a short-term rental versus staying in a cot in a high school.
4: McIntyre was able to stay across Interstate 80 in Jeremy Ranch.
5: We went down to the bottom of Pine Brook, and I remember seeing the big plane that drops the fire.

0: retardant come over parleys, and I thought the cavalry's here. Our house is going to be safe. But it was pretty, I think we were out 4 days or so, and it was pretty nail-biting.
1: McIntyre also recommends reaching out to neighbors regarding their travel schedules.
0: In 2021, my neighbor across the street was out of town, and that's probably the worst feeling, is to call your neighbor and say, I've got 10 minutes, what can I grab from your house?
1: This year, she says they have a plan. Connor Thomas, KPCW News.
2: A Park City-based nonprofit has helped almost 300 Utah students receive eye care this year. KPCW's Christine Weller reports Hope Alliance also serves people around the globe.
3: Founded in 1998, Hope Alliance began by providing all kinds of care, including dental and vision exams, as well as work to provide clean water. Executive Director Diane Bernhardt said around 2014, the nonprofit began focusing solely on vision care, providing eye exams and glasses to people in need.
4: We have two permanent clinics in Utah. We have one here embedded within the People's Health Clinic, and we have another one embedded within the Moab Free Health Clinic. We are also expanding our services through outreach clinics and pop-up clinics.
3: The nonprofit also provides vision clinics for the Park City and Grand County school districts each fall. The work supports state-mandated exams for kids in kindergarten, first, third, fifth, and seventh grade. During the process, school nurses identify children who need glasses. Hope Alliance then provides eye screenings and glasses for families who can't afford them.
4: In Utah this year, we served 296 students. 81 of them had never had an eye exam. Some of them really severe.
3: Bernhardt said the organization is also expanding to schools in more rural parts of the state, including Bookcliff Elementary School in Green River. She said Hope Alliance is also starting to work with North and South Summit school districts in Summit County. The nonprofit currently has programs in Mexico, Guatemala, and Uganda, and previously served countries in South America, Asia, and Europe. Christine Weller, KPCW News.
2: The Park City Friends of the Library's annual two-day book sale opened yesterday. Friends of the Library member Kathy Lanigan says thousands of books are for sale, with all proceeds going to the library.
5: Over the years, we've taken donations from the community, and occasionally somebody will move out of the state and they clean out their entire collection. We have discovered some really interesting books, some first edition signed, you know, from 1910 or something. And we've done some research. Some people on the board went and looked at what these are really worth.
2: The Hidden Treasure books are priced at $5, children's books are $1, adult paperbacks are $2, and hardcovers are $3. The sale will continue today from 10 a.m. to 4 p.m., although the library itself will be closed. Library board member Rachel Solomon says there is a fill-your-bag event at the end of the sale as well.
6: For the last 2 hours, so on July 4th from 2 to 4, our visitors can get a $15 tote bag and fill that tote bag with as many books as they can fit.
2: The sale is on the third floor of the Park City Library. Books not sold during the 4th of July sale will be available at the upcoming Miner's Day sale. News time is 7:31.
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2: Wasatch County residents will be liable for the costs of any firefighting required if they violate the statewide fireworks ban. KPCW's Grace Dorfler has details about the ban heading into the 4th of July.
8: Fireworks are banned everywhere in Wasatch County, including within all cities and towns, due to extreme wildfire danger. Midway's professional fireworks show was canceled, too. Wasatch Fire District Chief Eric Hales says after the governor issued an executive order banning fireworks statewide, local leaders worked to figure out the safest way to observe the 4th of July holiday. Heber City considered creating special zones for fireworks, but later determined it was too risky.
9: If we were the only area to light off fireworks in the Wasatch back, we would have had a lot of our friends and neighbors coming into our area. And logistically, that could have been very difficult for us all, from public works to law enforcement to the fire district.
8: Heber City Mayor Heidi Franco announced a citywide ban June 26th. Fire Warden Troy Morgan says there will be steep penalties for anyone who violates the law.
10: If they do start a fire, they will be held liable for any and all suppression cost and any damages related to the fire, which we know these catastrophic wildfires can be in the tens of millions of dollars.
8: To report illegal fireworks, Hales says locals should call the non-emergency dispatch number, which is 435-654-1411. However, people should call 911 immediately if they see any smoke or fire. Grace Dorfler, KPCW News.
2: The Utah Department of Natural Resources Law Enforcement Division is increasing its on-the-water patrols and enforcement in preparation for today's celebrations. Utah safety officials say alcohol is the leading known contributing factor in recreational boating fatalities. Boaters across the state can expect to see increased law enforcement presence, including targeted patrols and sobriety checks in high traffic areas. That started yesterday. It is illegal to operate a boat with a blood alcohol concentration of 0.05% or higher. Operating a vessel while impaired can result in arrests, fines, and other legal consequences. Wasatch County School District leaders say their $193 million fiscal year 2027 budget supports teachers and staff. KPCW's Christine Weller has more on that.
3: The Wasatch County School District Board of Education passed a $193 million fiscal year 2027 budget June 29th. That's about $57 million less than the fiscal year 2026 budget of $250 million because Deer Creek High School construction is nearly complete. Almost $136 million is set aside for the district's general fund, almost 90% of which supports salaries and benefits for student-facing roles. That includes teachers, paraprofessionals, and bus drivers. Business administrator Jason Watt said the general fund is about $11 million higher than last year to account for compensation raises. Board member Brianne Diedrichson said allocating money to personnel is one of the board's priorities.
11: We're investing in people, and as a result, we're seeing it tie to student achievement scores, and we're seeing student achievement go up. And it's not about test scores. It's about opportunity for students and helping them meet their goals.
3: Over $41 million is designated for capital projects, including the construction of the new Deer Creek High School and the new roof at Wasatch High School. Watt said the district will not raise taxes this year. He said the work to prevent a tax increase has been ongoing since 2023, which was the last time the district raised property taxes.
12: We have been budgeting for this year since that time, and that's why we're able to cover all of the additional expenditures with existing revenue.
3: Homeowners may still see a bump in what they pay if their home values have increased. The district will receive around $128 million in property tax revenue in fiscal year 2027. Christine Weller, KPCW News.
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2: Well, Park City is marking the 250th anniversary of the signing of the Declaration of Independence with Forum Fest. KPCW's Leslie Thatcher has more on the free event, which began Thursday.
15: The 5th Annual Forum Fest at Canyon Village features music, food, drinks, and family-friendly activities. Because of extreme fire danger and Summit County fire restrictions, fireworks have been canceled. Instead, a drone show with 500 illuminated drones will launch each night at 10:15. Debbie LaBelle, Public Relations and Communications Director for the Canyons Village Management Association, which sponsors the event, says there's something for everyone.
16: We have morning yoga. We have mechanical bull riding, axe throwing, air archery, mini golf. We have a golf simulator this year. Of course, we have the Nuzzles and Company puppy pit, as we normally do. And then just a lot of things around there for kids, face painting, a juggler, magician walking around, balloon tying. We also have some new things this year. We have the Freedom 5K race. We have a super fun pie eating contest, a costume contest, and silent disco.
15: Live music begins each day at 4 p.m. in the Forum Amphitheater. In addition to the restaurants at the base of the resort, LaBelle says several food trucks will be on site for quick bites. For the first time, John Simmons, the association's director of planning and operations, says that CVMA will host a 5K fun run. Because of the construction in the lower parking lot, carpools of four or more may park in the upper lots. Others should plan to walk, ride the bus, or bike. Canyons Village Management Association is a financial supporter of KPCW. Leslie Thatcher, KPCW News.
2: Deer Valley Resort will open a new East Village chairlift this winter with 200 new skiable acres. The Hale Peak Express will give skiers access to 7 new runs and increase the resort's coverage to 32 lifts. Of the 7 runs to debut in the 2026-27 ski season, the Hill Yeah Run pays tribute to Hill Air Force Base in northern Utah. In addition to Hale Peak, Deer Valley has opened 10 new lifts and more than doubled in size since December of 2024. By the 2026-27 ski season, the resort will offer 4,500 skiable acres. Other upgrades to East Village for ski season include a family-friendly snow features zone off Piochet Express and a 10-million-gallon reservoir near Park Peak for snowmaking. Deer Valley Resort is a financial supporter of KPCW. And Wasatch Back locals can celebrate Independence Day with the Utah Symphony. KPCW's Grace Dorfler reports a concert in Midway is one stop on a statewide tour.
8: Residents are invited to Midway's Town Square on the 4th of July for a free concert by the Utah Symphony. Ben Kipp, Vice President of Education and Community Engagement for Utah Symphony Utah Opera, says the group is visiting half a dozen small towns across the state this summer.
17: For this tour, and given that it coincides with America 250, we really wanted to celebrate that local park, that gathering space, that thing that means a lot to that community.
8: The concert is free to all. It begins at 8 p.m. Saturday in Midway's Town Square and features music from American composers like Aaron Copland and John Williams. Kipp says this summer's tour has been in the works for a year and a half.
17: I could not think of a better way to celebrate the summer, to celebrate the 4th of July, to celebrate America 250, and getting to do it in a place like Midway. Oh, man, that's special.
8: Parking is limited in Midway. Those who live nearby are asked to walk or bike to the concert. A free shuttle service will be running all evening. For a map of shuttle stops, visit kbcw.org. The town square will open for seating at 4 p.m., and food trucks will open at 5. Attendees are asked to bring their own lawn chairs or blankets. The concert is free, but locals are asked to RSVP online. A link is at kbcw.org. Grace Dorfler, KPCW News.
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20: This is Weekend Edition from NPR News. I'm Scott Simon. Aid groups across the country are organizing to try to help Venezuelans after last month's twin devastating earthquakes. That includes people in Atlanta, which is home to one of the largest populations of Venezuelan immigrants. Member station WABE's Lily Oppenheimer reports.
21: Volunteers in Atlanta's Venezuelan store have spent days packing boxes with emergency supplies. It's usually a bodega/restaurant stocked with Venezuelan cooking essentials, but now half the store is dedicated to the donations. Store owner Larinda Pestana still has family in Caracas. Many of their regular customers do too. She says because of its faltering economy, Venezuela already had little resources. Now the earthquakes have left many people with nothing.
22: We have suffered so much stuff before, and now with the terremoto, it's worse, like the people cannot find anything at the pharmacy.
21: She says one of the most important donations people can make, medications.
22: You know, Venezuela is not like a regular country, like it's very hard for us to find medicines there. And right now, of course, worse. Tylenol, ibuprofen, alcohol, hydrogen peroxide, hygiene, higiene personal.
21: Julio Camargo stopped by the Venezuelan store to make a donation.
22: Su familia en Venezuela está bien.
21: He has family in one of the hardest hit areas in the northern state of La Guaira. He says, thanks to God, they're okay. They were trapped for a while in a collapsed building with their little dogs. Camargo talks about the moment of total anguish for him and his family waiting for news from his brother. He says he didn't sleep, and witnessing the aftermath of the disaster is difficult for him. Like both Camargo and Pestana, most Venezuelans have moved to Metro Atlanta within the last decade. Pestana says now the area is a major hub for relief efforts.
22: We already sent around like 85 boxes just for our store. Imagine other stores and other communities.
21: They are coordinating with Global Empowerment Mission, a disaster relief nonprofit out of Miami that was established after the Haiti earthquake in 2010. She says it's been a surreal year. Just months ago, the U.S. military captured former President Nicolas Maduro. But now, despite the country's vast oil reserves, Venezuelans are still dependent on foreign aid to survive this humanitarian crisis.
22: So thank God we have a lot of community outside of Venezuela.
21: And she says it's not just Venezuelans who are organizing. She's seeing all kinds of people, Americans and immigrants, trickling into her shop and dropping off donations. For NPR News, I'm Lily Oppenheimer in Atlanta.
20: In 2024, Andy Curtis started a new job, marketing director of the city of Aspen, Colorado. His first 4th of July on the job, his voicemail filled with angry calls.
0: I just remember one specifically was like, who do you think you are? You guys are un-American. Where is my 4th of July fireworks? There might have been some expletives in there. On the boats and on the planes,
20: they're coming to America. Aspen had canceled its annual fireworks show because of fire danger this year, again. No fireworks.
0: The reality is, the last, 10 years, we've had about 7 of those fire ban, really, really dry summers, where we just couldn't make fireworks happen even if we wanted to. In the eye of the storm,
20: home to a new and a shiny. As America celebrates its 250th anniversary today, much of the western U.S. is dealing with extremely dry, combustible conditions. Midwest and East Coast, millions of people are under extreme heat warnings. It has forced officials across the country to change and even cancel plans. In Aspen, the rocket's red glare of fireworks will be replaced by a drone show in the sky.
0: It's certainly not as dynamic as a fireworks show, but it's still pretty cool to watch these machines form images in the sky. Coming to
20: America. Neighboring Utah, Governor Spencer Cox declared a state of emergency because of the, quote, imminent threat of a fire disaster brought on by fireworks. In Draper, south of Salt Lake City, Mayor Troy Walker chose to ban fireworks altogether.
1: It's a serious situation for us because these homes sit in scrub oak. They sit in dry grass. They sit on mountainsides. The scrub oak that's surrounds these neighborhoods is just in perfect shape to ignite.
20: 6 years ago, there was a wildfire in the town just south of Draper.
1: It was started by fireworks, kids shooting Roman candles at each other.
20: As the fire spread, Mayor Walker had to order the evacuation of a neighborhood in the middle of the night.
1: The big fires that we've had in Draper in the past have all been firework caused.
20: He says 9 out of 10 residents that he's heard from have supported this year's ban.
1: Fireworks is not a constitutional right. It's not a requisite thing to do to be a good American or celebrate the 4th. There's plenty of opportunity to gather as a community of friends and family and enjoy, America. I grew up
20: in a small town. Elsewhere, temperatures are expected to exceed 100 degrees in parts of the Midwest and East Coast. Humidity will make it feel even hotter. In Washington, D.C., the Great American State Fair shut down for a few hours. Numerous cities called off their parades, including D.C., Philadelphia, and Norristown, Pennsylvania.
4: The parade really is one of our biggest events. It's where the whole town gets to come together. But this year, there was some cause for concern.
20: Mike Trail is police chief at the town north of Philly and says Norristown wanted to go big for America's 250th.
4: So what was about an eighth of a mile to a mile parade route jumped to 1.8 or 2 miles.
20: Chief Trail says last year's parade had several heat-related medical emergencies, and with even hotter temperatures expected this year and more veterans, children, and families taking part, he says canceling the parade was just safest.
4: We felt that was the best option here, given the weather.
20: Town is still holding July 4th festivities, but in a park with shade, cooling stations, and easier access to water. He says the parade will return next year with more plans to try to keep people cool. But Andy Curtis in Aspen says that in the foreseeable future in the drought-stricken West, drone shows could replace fireworks.
0: I don't want to say fireworks will never come back, but it's just getting harder and harder to plan for July 4th.

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2: And this is KPCW. Good morning. Local time is 8:18 on this July 4th. Happy 4th of July. Happy birthday, America, number 250. Looks like things outside my window are starting to pick up. We're starting to see some parade floats staging along Sweet Alley. Do want to remind folks there are going to be some road closures this morning. We expect Main Street, Sweet Alley, and Park Avenue to be fully closed by about 10 a.m. to prepare for the Main Street parade in Park City. We also see a bus lane being set up on Deer Valley Drive. Fully expected things to open by 2 p.m. today. And of course, if you are coming in today, bus service is free, and it's a great way to get into town. Park City High School, Richardson Flat, Park City Mountain Resort, or Deer Valley Resort are great places to stage yourself. Walking and biking are also highly encouraged. And if you are coming into town, China Bridge Garage is not free. In fact, it's event rates, and it is $30 an hour until 1 p.m. today. And you will need to access the garage from Marsac Avenue until Sweet Alley reopens. Well, taking a look at our week in local news, Wasatch County and Maverick Rock have agreed to a legal settlement meant to mitigate the environmental impacts of mining in Daniels Canyon. KPCW's Grace Dorfler reports the county is still fighting the project's approval in court.
3: After a court-ordered public hearing in April, Maverick Rock was granted permission to mine in Daniels Canyon. Wasatch County is fighting that decision in a court of appeals case, but in the meantime, it must comply with state requirements to move the project forward. Deputy County Attorney Alex Stoder told the council Wednesday a settlement agreement lets the county require limited environmental mitigation while it waits for the higher court's decision.
4: I know the council isn't wanting to do this, but I think we have to recognize, given the situation we're in, this is the best outcome we can get for now while we continue to fight on appeal.
3: In other words, Stoder said something is better than nothing. The settlement agreement comes after county leaders said the mine could endanger the public. It includes mitigation measures for water, air quality, traffic, and more. The land in question is over 400 acres along US 40 south of Heber. Maverick plans to extract 1 million tons of limestone and quartzite from the Daniels Canyon site every year. Councilmember Luke Searle wanted more time to decide, but Stoder said the settlement agreement was time-sensitive.
4: We've done everything we can to get the best deal we can. If we continue it to next week, it could be gone. I'm pretty confident it will be.
3: Without a settlement, Maverick wouldn't need to follow the county's requests. It could also file a new lawsuit, leaving any mitigation measures up to a judge. Councilmember Mark Nelson agreed the settlement was the best option available.
5: It's as unsavory as it is. I think it's the best path for us.
3: Councilmembers Mike Murphy, Eric Rowland, and Spencer Park agreed with him, voting to approve the settlement. Colleen Bonner and Luke Searle voted against it. Grace Dorfler, KPCW News.
2: A home builder says market forces make residential development in Browns Canyon all but inevitable. KPCW's Connor Thomas reports Ivory Homes says its proposal is decades in the making.
6: Look closely, reads an advertisement in December 1991 editions of the Park Record, above a map of the Browns Canyon area. This is a treasure map. The developer Ivory Homes recently showed Eastern Summit County Planning Commissioners a similar advertisement from a 1970s edition of the Salt Lake Tribune. The treasure wasn't silver, it was real estate. Now the Garf and Rogers families are looking to develop some of their Browns Canyon holdings with as many as 3,000 homes over time. The families have long thought of the ranch also as an investment, says Ivory Development President Chris Gambroulis.
7: We're coming to the fruition of what they were advertising in the 70s.
6: The old ads cite the, quote, booming recreation industry in Utah's Summit County and the future, quote, Jordan L. Lake as reasons to invest in Browns Canyon. but it's still mostly cows and zoned as such. Ivory is in the process of negotiating a rezone with Summit County on the family's behalf. The public hearing on Ivory's proposal, initially scheduled for July 2nd, was canceled, but the item was still on the agenda for a discussion after other business at 6 p.m. Connor Thomas, KPCW News.
2: An estimated 50,000 people will be in Park City for the 4th of July celebrations. KPCW's Christine Weller has more on how to avoid

0: Avenue will have soft closures starting at 6 a.m. on the 4th to allow parade floats to get in order.
1: Everything goes on lockdown at 10 a.m., so that whole area will be shut down with police cars and other safety measures to make sure no one can drive on the street.
0: The parade starts at 11 a.m. and is about 3 hours long. Vinny said roads will reopen around 2 p.m., but the celebrations will continue. City Park will have food trucks, rugby, and live music from 12:30 to 5 p.m. Vinny said a drone show starts at 10 p.m. and can be seen from almost anywhere in Old Town. The city is also reminding locals to refrain from lighting fireworks on the national holiday. The pyrotechnics are banned citywide. Park City Municipal is a financial supporter of KPCW. Christine Weller, KPCW News.
2: The 419th Fighter Wing and the 151st Wing will celebrate the 250th anniversary of America with its annual 4th of July flyover today. The team out of Hill Air Force Base in northern Utah will begin in Riverdale around 8:30 a.m. and end in Park City around 11:30 a.m. during the town's 4th of July parade. The U.S. Air Force Reserve's 419th Fighter Wing will fly over more than two dozen Utah towns as part of its longstanding Independence Day tradition. For five of those flyovers, the team will be joined by the Utah Air National Guard's 151st Wing. Again, we are expecting that around 11:30 a.m. today. And residents of the Heber Valley can celebrate the 4th of July all weekend long with parades, community meals, concerts, and more. KPCW's Grace Dorfler has the details.
3: Heber Valley Tourism Executive Director Dallin Kocher says the community can look forward to a full weekend of Independence Day festivities.
4: There is just so much unique about this 4th of July up here in Heber Valley that you can't catch anywhere else.
3: Celebrations kick off Thursday evening at the Heber Market on Main with food trucks and live music. There's another concert Friday night at Heber City Park, followed by a drone show at 10 p.m.
4: I'm excited that we have a drone show that we had planned months ago. Not realizing it was going to have a no fireworks ban, policy, so I'm glad that we have that ready to look forward to on Friday night.
3: On the 4th of July itself, Heber is hosting an America 250 themed parade with festive floats, while in Midway, a bike parade is on the calendar. Games and entertainment will happen all day in Heber City Park, including a pie-eating contest, cornhole tournament, chalk art competition, and more. That evening, locals can head to Midway for a free concert by the Utah Symphony. For more information about the Heber Valley's 4th of July celebration, visit kpcw.org. Fireworks are prohibited everywhere in the county with no exceptions. Violations of the ban can be reported to the non-emergency dispatch line at 435-654-1411. Heber Valley Tourism is a financial supporter of KPCW. Grace Dorfler, KPCW News.
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2: The bus stop at Canyons Resort Drive and State Route 224 will be temporarily closed through September to allow for work on High Valley Transit's Bus Rapid Transit project. During the closure, riders are asked to use Canyons Park and Ride by the 7-Eleven gas station. The closure is part of ongoing work to widen State Route 224 and add two new bus lanes. Utah Department of Transportation spokesperson Kyler Sharp says drivers can expect construction along multiple segments from the road of Kimball Junction to Old Town Park City.
6: This week you'll actually see continued work of some relocation of utilities and drainage, some roadway excavation, and as well some grading and installation of some curb and gutter in several different segments.
2: Work will also continue at the intersection of Park Avenue and Deer Valley Drive with lane closures from 7 p.m. to 7 a.m. daily.
6: There will be no left-hand turns traveling on Park Avenue to Empire. This work is to improve storm drains, which will support new turn lanes and signal upgrades at that intersection.
2: Sharp says drivers should be aware of changing lanes and slow down in construction zones. A link to the latest traffic conditions and BRT project updates can be found at kpcw.org. Well, Park City staff say a 6-foot sidewalk between Thanes Canyon Drive and Three Kings Drive is a better option than extending a 12-foot path. KPCW's Christine Weller has more on that.
0: Park City cut the ribbon on a 12-foot pathway on Thanes Canyon Drive in 2025, bringing pedestrian access to the neighborhood road that previously had no sidewalks. The next phase of the project was meant to connect the

0: multi-use path to Three Kings Drive. But during a Park City Council meeting June 25th, staff recommended a 6-foot sidewalk be installed instead. Transportation Planning Manager Julia Collins said that's because resident feedback favored a narrow, lower-impact path.
1: To have those pedestrians separated from the roadway, provide bicycle signage and safety awareness on the street, target roadway narrowing to accommodate that sidewalk and do traffic calming, that all improves the mitigation of neighborhood impacts.
0: Staff recommends installing a sidewalk along the east side of the road, as well as narrowing Three Kings in certain locations to minimize impacts to adjacent properties. Some council members and the mayor had concerns about the transition from the 12-foot path to one half its size, but appreciated that staff considered public feedback. The council gave direction to move forward with the final design process. The project is funded through Summit County and Utah Department of Transportation grants. Construction is expected to start in 2027. Christine Weller, KPCW News.
2: West Hills, the proposed town between Hideout and Camas, will go to a vote in November after the Utah Supreme Court decided in favor of the town's sponsor. KPCW's Grace Dorfler reports the justices reversed a lower court's ruling.
3: Plans for West Hills, a proposed Summit County town west of Camas, have been in the works since real estate attorney Derek Anderson filed the initial paperwork in April 2023. In the 3 years since, the proposal has gone through an array of public hearings, boundary revisions, and court cases. The Utah Supreme Court's ruling Thursday puts the town's proposed incorporation on the ballot for the 2026 general election, the final step before West Hills could become a reality. The High Court's decision settles a dispute between Anderson and a handful of landowners who were added to the town's boundaries after the opportunity to opt out had passed. Those individuals argued it was illegal to allow certain landowners, but not others, to request to be excluded from the town. A third district judge sided with the group in October 2025, but the Supreme Court reached the opposite conclusion, saying state law must draw the line somewhere. It wrote, quote, "A time-based line is inherently arbitrary on some level, but that does not make it unreasonable." Justices concluded the cutoff point is important because it gives sponsors and opponents certainty and time to prepare for the incorporation election. And, they added, the election itself is the ultimate safeguard, letting voters decide whether the town should go forward. In a statement, Anderson called the ruling a victory for individual property rights. Janet Conway, an attorney representing the group of landowners, said in a statement, "We are disappointed with the ruling and are considering our options and next steps." With the court's ruling, West Hills will be up for a vote in November. To proceed with incorporation, it must receive majority support from those within the proposed town boundaries. Grace Dorfler, KPCW News.
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2: The Park City Outlet Mall Junction Commons has reduced the amount of housing it proposes to build. KPCW's Connor Thomas says more on the effort to convince Summit County leaders to vote for redeveloping retail.
5: Junction Commons, formerly Outlets Park City, has slashed 89 residential units from its redevelopment proposal. Outlets owner Singerman Real Estate, based in Chicago, would bulldoze the upper loop of stores for housing and a parking garage and fill in the lower lot with housing too. But the resulting mixed-use community requires a rezone, and therefore buy-in from the Summit County Council. Architect Craig Elliott says the rest of the development team has worked hard to design what would now be a project where 60% of the housing is affordable.
6: We think that's good balance from a unit side, and we've come up with a good solution to make it work financially for the project.
5: There would be 370 total units now, 150 for sale or rent at the market rate, and 220 affordable. That means they're reserved for people making at most 80% of the county's median income, but the threshold could be less than that. The 220 affordable housing units would count toward the council's self-imposed goal of 1,500 affordable units approved by 2036. Candace Hart, the current council chair, asked staff to draft some of the paperwork needed to approve or deny a development. His colleague Roger Armstrong says that's a signal that a decision is near. Summit County and Junction Commons are financial supporters of KPCW. Connor Thomas, KPCW News.
2: The Zero Waste Wasatch Bat Group is encouraging residents to rethink how they use single-use plastics this July. The Recycle Utah-led group is working to reduce waste and reserve natural resources in homes, neighborhoods, businesses, and shared spaces. As part of its effort, Recycle Utah has partnered with the EcoStore Fulfilled Lifestyle Company to promote plastic-free July movement. Store owner and founder Kim Flores says 190 countries have joined the movement with more than 170 million participants.
7: And it really is an opportunity for people to rethink what they're using in their life. For those of us, you know, more sustainably minded, we're in full on zero waste groups. But for others, it gives us an opportunity to really think how single-use plastic plays a role in their everyday life. So
2: Flores says the best way to reduce plastic use is to start with an audit. She says some simple switches to everyday items is an easy start.
7: Your coffee mug, you're bringing your water bottle, bringing your own bag to the grocery store. Those are low-hanging fruit that I think people can start there.
2: Residents who want to participate in Plastic Free July can also pick up a bingo card featuring recyclable items at the Junction Commons store or Recycle Utah's center. Recycle Utah and Fulfilled will also host a free screening of The Plastic Detox on July 22nd at the Jim Santee Auditorium, followed by a conversation on how to reduce plastic use.
8: 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Hola, oyentes de habla hispana. ¿Sabían que KPCW tiene un sitio web en español? Visita kpcw.org y haz clic en Español para enterarte de las noticias locales y la información sobre los temas que impactan la vida aquí en el Wasatch Pact. Recuerda, kpcw.org en español.
2: Well, the head of the U.S. Forest Service says actively managing public land helps prevent severe wildfire and helps landscapes recover from it. KPCW's Connor Thomas reports his comments came at a conference in Park City.
5: U.S. Forest Service Chief Tom Schultz honored first responders and firefighters, especially the three killed along the Utah-Colorado border, during a speech in Park City on Tuesday. The firefighters, two women and one man, died in a burnover incident while battling the Snyder Fire June 27th.
9: There is a role for fire on the landscape. There's also a time and a place for fire. And right now in the Great Basin, this is neither the time nor the place for fire.
5: He was speaking to the Western Governors Association at Deer Valley's Stein Erickson Lodge. Forest Service personnel are focused right now on firefighting, but Schultz indicated that active management strategies like prescribed burns are important to the agency's overall mission. Schultz cites grazing and timber harvesting as other examples of active management that support industry, too. Done right, he thinks those activities can help turn unhealthy western forests around.
9: Many of the forests in the West, including Utah, including Idaho, including Montana, including Colorado, have negative growth rates. That means we have more mortality than we have growth.
5: The Forest Service itself has diminished in size since moving its headquarters from Washington, D.C. to Salt Lake City this year. Schultz says he hired more firefighters than usual this year, almost 12,000. Many are seasonal workers. Connor Thomas, KPCW News.
2: U.S. Senator John Curtis passed through Summit County Thursday as part of his 250-mile walk honoring America's 250th birthday. KPCW's Christine Weller reports he's reflecting on his time in Congress.
0: Senator John Curtis walked down Camas's Main Street Thursday around 10 a.m., clad in a checkered red, white, and blue shirt, sturdy walking shoes, and hiking pants. It was day 7 of his 250-mile walk honoring the 250th anniversary of the United States. The Republican said he embarked on the journey to make this year's 4th of July special.
10: A number of weeks ago, I was contemplating the 4th and how it was our 250th. And I just said to myself, I can't let this go by like just another 4th of July.
0: So he decided to walk 250 miles, starting in his mother's hometown of Dingle, Idaho. Over 200 miles later, he passed through Summit County. Curtis has started each day around 4:30 a.m., enjoying the sunrise as he walks through parts of Utah he's never visited before. Much of the route has been in rural areas of the state for safety reasons, so Curtis said he's spoken with a lot of ranchers and farmers as well. He said they emphasize the value of hard work, diligence, and family, as well as faith and freedom.
11: When we started this walk, we knew we wanted to emphasize the values, not just of the founders of our country, but the founders of our state. And the people I've seen are just great examples of those values.
0: Curtis has also contemplated America's 250 years and how it relates to today's political climate. He said it's easy to be overwhelmed by the issues facing the U.S. and to forget the country has faced worse. Curtis said when he was growing up, inflation was much higher. The country also experienced divisive times during the Vietnam War.
11: And yet we made it through those periods because we're a great country, we have a great constitution, we have great people. I actually think better days are ahead.
0: After passing through the Camas Valley, Curtis was headed south to Heber City. He will finish his 250-mile walk on the 4th of July at the Stadium of Fire in Provo. There, he will say a few words before Independence Day celebrations begin. Christine Weller, KPCW News.
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2: Well, local time is 8:40 on this beautiful morning, 4th of July, 85 the forecast high for Park City, 92 for the Heber Valley. And we do want to remind folks, be aware of the road closures that are starting to happen along Main Street, Sweet Alley, and Park Avenue. There is a bus lane on Deer Valley Drive, so different traffic patterns. And if you want to come into town, bus is the best way. 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
15: This is Weekend Edition from NPR News. I'm Scott Simon. Patrick Kick Kilpatrick is a former college swimmer who fears and hates the sea. But on a cruise one night, near midnight, he finds himself adrift alone and swimming for his life.
16: The victims of the Titanic, for example, saw a version of what I am seeing, only they plunged into the frigid North Atlantic through no fault of their own, but rather a fatal combination of questionable captain meets exceptional iceberg. Me, I'm in the tepid Gulf of Mexico and my ship is fine. Never better. Away she goes. No disaster, no emergency, except on the most personal level. Nobody aboard the Carnival Valor. Your high seas hero, here to rescue you from ordinary vacations and whisk you away to leisure, fun, and amazing destinations, knows I'm here, and nobody knows how it happened, not even me.
15: Will Kick survive? And as he reviews his life, does he truly want to? Man Overboard, it's an exclamation point at the end, by the way, is by Kathleen Rooney, the best-selling author of Lillian Boxfish Takes a Walk. She teaches creative writing at DePaul University in Chicago and joins us now from our studios at WBEZ. Thanks so much for being with us.
16: Thank you, Scott.
15: Why doesn't Kick know how he wound up fighting for his life in the middle of the ocean? Kind of a big thing not to be aware of.
16: Yes, he does not know because he was extremely drunk when he entered the water. And so in the very first chapter, the mystery he has to solve along with us is what happened.
15: Tell us about the extended family that has surrounded him on this Thanksgiving vacation cruise, because he doesn't like family vacations. He doesn't like cruises.
16: Yeah. So his stepmom, Pam, is a huge cruise aficionado. She calls herself a carnivore because she loves carnival cruises so much. And so the thinking was that for Thanksgiving, it would be easier for the extended family to just get together on a cruise with something to do for everyone. But Kick is mortally afraid of the ocean, even though he's a former champion swimmer. He's 33. He's from Omaha, Nebraska. He's sort of an everyman. He's a physical therapist by day and a fitness instructor by night. But he's kind of going through a personal crisis and feels like there's got to be more to life, and he's trying to figure out himself and also why some people aggravate him so much.
15: Let me ask you about the touchy relationship Kick has with Justine, his girlfriend.
16: Kick is, as I mentioned, he's 33. Justine is 44. And Kick has this history of being kind of emotionally immature in relationships and moving from one to the next. But he does have real feelings for Justine and even loves her. But he's very self-conscious about their age gap. And he's also very leery, I think, because of past rejections of committing to her. And so when he's on this cruise, they are on a break. But, you know, as he's floating in the ocean, trying not to die, she keeps coming up in his mind in ways that kind of indicate to him that she means a lot to him.
15: Let me ask you to read a section, which is a little tough to hear. 3 a.m., November 28, Kit Kilpatrick in the sea.
16: Subtropics or not, I am hyper aware of being wet and cold, hyper aware of my blood and muscles, hyper aware of being solitary and wretched. The magnitude of what's happened, or what I've done, keeps hitting me, a never-ending, irrevocable uh-oh. Like coming down from doing tree work in the yard and missing that last rung of the ladder, but times infinity. As much as I didn't want to go on this cruise, as much as I didn't want to go on living at all, maybe.
15: Boy, that maybe lands with a thud to the heart, doesn't it?
16: Yeah, I think he's grappling with some real darkness and some questions he has to answer for himself.
15: And by the way, we want to tell people, if you or someone you know is dealing with thoughts of self-harm, help is available at the National Lifeline. You can call or text 988. The novel is laugh-out-loud funny, even as it sails through choppy emotional waters. How do you balance that as a writer?
16: For me, funny and sad go together kind of like chocolate and peanut butter. They enhance one another. And for me, the saddest books are the ones that have wit and humor, because I think through humor, you get those flashes of what makes life glorious and mysterious. And so I hope that people come for the comedy and stay for the existential reckoning.
15: He has an encounter with a sea turtle that becomes his conversational partner. Sea turtle is, I should explain, quite well-spoken, and he blames Kick for oil spills and global warming. But he also says you need to do more than just want to live. How does that make Kick begin to move his mind and memories?
16: I think the sea turtle, and then he, if people like animals, they're in for some treats, because there's lots of other sea creatures, seahorses and jellyfish, and they all kind of prod him in this direction of thinking of what he wants with his relationships with other people, his relationships with Justine, and also kind of a realization that the world is maybe bigger than he thought. And I think the animals are a way to kind of point that out.
15: I say this with respect to you. The sea creatures get all the best lines. Does that help Kick hear them in a way that he won't listen to himself, or for that matter, members of his family?
16: Yes. One of the things he's sort of starting to realize is that he will be a little better adjusted if he thinks about other people more than just himself and his own pities and woes. And I include people to mean animals. And I think his encounters with these other sentient creatures are sort of a way, you know, as one of the creatures tells him, everybody out here is going through something, everybody from the smallest planktons up to the biggest whale sharks.
15: As the story proceeds, it becomes clearer that Kick needs to determine reasons to keep on going, doesn't he?
16: One of the things that Kick experiences is something I think everybody experiences when your life is happening. Things are so quick and you're working and you're seeing people and you don't have time to stop and really contemplate. And so when Kick is just in the middle of the Gulf of Mexico, he's kind of forced to think about a lot of stuff. And one of the things he realizes is that he's facing death, and he thinks about things like, if I don't want to die with these things unresolved, then that must mean I don't want to live with them unresolved. And so I want it to be almost like a thriller where you don't know what's going to happen, and every chapter is 1 hour in the water, but he's kind of working his way toward finding life again.
15: Kathleen Rooney, her new novel, Man Overboard! ! Thank you so much for being with us.
16: Thank you. I appreciate it, Scott.
15: Is it possible to protest and party? Low-cut Connie believes that it sure is.

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0: And we are back. It's 10:06 and you're listening to KPCW Park City. Bill with you in the booth on this 4th of July Saturday. Happy to be back from my world tour of the Czech Republic, Slovakia, and Austria. It was awesome. Eastern Europe, what a place to visit. Oh, but it is good to be back here in the good old USA and good old Park City and on a day like this. We've got 65 degrees currently in Old Town Park City. We're on our way up to 85 today. And over in the Heber Valley, we've got 65 degrees on the way up to 92. Going to be a little bit warm out there. Sunny skies expected throughout. Make sure you stay hydrated and bring that sunscreen as you're out and about enjoying festivities today. We do want to tell you about all the stuff that's happening in and around the area. We're going to do that throughout the show, but I'm going to start off with just the traffic, because if you're on Deer Valley Drive, you know it is a parking lot out there. That's right. Road closures are now in effect on Main Street, Sweet Alley, and Park Avenue, as we are staging here in Park City for that parade on Main Street. There is a bus lane on Deer Valley Drive, so it is down to one lane as you're coming into Old Town as well. That's going to be going on until about 2 p.m. today. So you're going to want to take a bus. It is free, and it'll get you to the Old Town Transit Center. Good places to catch the bus include Park City High School, Richardson Flat Park and Ride, Park City Mountain Resort, and Deer Valley Resort. Walking and biking are also highly encouraged if you can manage to do that. If you are coming into town, you do want to park. Park event rates are in effect at the China Bridge Garage. We are talking $30 per hour until 1 p.m. It'll be free after that, and you will need to access it from Marsac as Sweet Alley is closed. All right, with that, let's go ahead and take care of a couple of messages. Say thank you to our Broadcasters Club members for their very generous support, and we will get into that 4th of July soundtrack.
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4: 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KPCW would like to recognize Broadcasters Club members Jim and Lila Tedford, Tommy Lee Tilly, Jim and Elizabeth Tozier, Brian and Betsy Ward. 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
0: And let's make sure I'm playing what you want to hear on this 4th of July. Give me a call or a text at 435-655-8255. Again, 435-655-TALK. I am happy to get your requests on the air. And as I said, I am back from about a 9-day trip through Eastern Europe. It was a great time, but you know what? It is great to be back in the USA. So we're kicking things off on this 4th of July with some Chuck Berry.

0: I've got.
1: There's Benson Boone with Beautiful Things. It's here on KPCW. We also had Tears for Fears in there with Shout and kicked things off with Chuck Berry back in the USA, just like I am happy to be back in the USA. All right, we're going to take a quick break. We'll come back. I'll tell you what's happening in and around the area.
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1: Well, there's a lot of excitement out there, lots of activity out on Sweet Alley as people are staging their floats, getting ready for the Main Street Parade. We also have a big party happening right outside my door inside of our KPCW offices, having a good time. We're getting ready to walk in that parade, and that's right, the parade is coming. 11 a.m. is the scheduled start, and after the parade, they're going to be having food trucks, rugby, and music at City Park. That's going to be from 12:30 on. At 4 o'clock, the Forum Fest up at Canyons Village gets underway. 10 p.m. tonight, we have a drone show at Park City Mountain, and all day long, there's going to be a volleyball tournament and family activities over at Park City Mountain. Good times to be had. In the Heber Valley, the Red, White, and Blue Festival is underway as well. They're having a cornhole tournament. That's going on until 2 p.m. A free hot dog lunch starts at noon, along with American Rooster, whatever that is. And they'll have games and entertainment going on, and a pie-eating and root beer guzzling contest, 1:30 p.m. That is the Heber Valley Heber Valley Red, White, and Blue Festival. Oh, look at this. They have a strongman contest, too, at 3 p.m. Good times to be had all day long. Hope you get out and enjoy it. All right, let's go ahead and get back to the music now. Nothing says America like a little bit of Willie. Here's City of New Orleans.

Oh, I do love that one from Johnny Horton. It's the Battle of New Orleans. Yeah, it's the wrong war. Yeah, it's the War of 1812 song, but it works good because we did fight the British, and we are celebrating our 250 years of freedom on this 4th of July. We also had in their band called In Color with their song Headlights, and Willie Nelson told us, "Good morning, America. He's gone the way to the city of New Orleans." All right, it is 10:31. Let's go ahead and check in on some Lost and Founds.

0: Oh, before we get into that lost and found, I do want to remind you, we are going to be having a flyover, a little Top Gun anthem for you. We have a flyover coming. It's going to be anywhere, I'd say, probably from now until 11:30. Not quite sure where it originated. In Riverdale at 8:30 this morning, they're working their way across several towns in Utah. It's the U.S. Air Force Reserve's 419th Fighter Wing. They're going to be flying over, so keep your eyes to the sky. We'll get into that in just a little bit. All right, let's check some lost and founds. We've got Carrie, who has found one boxing glove. That was yesterday. Willow Creek and North Metal Loop Bridge, 435-640-2183 to claim your boxing glove. Sean is looking for a red training collar with a black receiver attached. That's for a dog. That's a dog training collar. Lost that on the second on the Willow Creek Trails, 703-839-2755. And Jeff is looking for a red lightweight rain jacket stuffed in a small clear plastic bag. Lost that on the first over by the hospital or on the rail trail, 865-414-8301. Get a full listing of all of our lost and found items on kpcw.org or the KPCW app. It is a free service for our community.
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0: And real quick, let's go ahead and take a quick check in on some traffic because, like I said, Deer Valley Drive, it looks like a parking lot out there, and that's actually starting to back up along Kearns as well, all the way out towards the high school area. If you are coming into town, you need to get on that bus. It is free, and it will get you here. There is a bus lane on Deer Valley Drive that will help you out, and it will help to expedite things and drop you off right at the Old Town Transit Center, get you to that parade on time, which is due to start right at 11 a.m. All right, let's get back to the music now. We've got all day long, we're going to be hearing from KPCW staff members and some messaging wishing us happy 4th of July. Let's go ahead and hear from our Monday night DJ, Frank Lynch, who wants to tell you this message.
2: Hi, this is Frank Lynch, volunteer DJ at KPCW, Monday night 7 to 10. Wanting to wish all of Park City a happy 4th of July. And nothing says Americana to me like the Grateful Dead. I'm a-

0: Little Aretha Franklin to get you going on this 4th of July morning. Jump to It is the name of that one. Michael Franti and Spearhead before that with The Sound of Sunshine. And our very own Frank Lynch introducing the Grateful Dead U.S. Blues as his 4th of July dedication to our Wasatch back. Well, if you're looking for things to do other than the parade, maybe you check out the Wasatch Plain Air Paradise event. That is Midway Art Association's largest plain air art exhibition and sale. 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And today's event goes until about 4 p.m. and they're going to be doing a live auction at 11 a.m. if you wanted to check that out.
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0: Well, we're just a few minutes away from getting the parade underway. Hopefully, you're already in the area. If not, you need to hop on that bus. There is a lot of traffic on Deer Valley Drive, and it is also backing up on Kearns now. Good places to catch that bus are Park City High School, Richardson Flat, Park City Mountain Resort, or Deer Valley Resort. And of course, you can always walk or bike. Happy to have you do that. You're going to want to get here soon because, again, the parade starts in just a few minutes. And also, we're keeping our eyes to the sky because we're expecting that flyover from the Air Force any minute now, so why not play a little Kenny Loggins? We're going to go into the danger zone.

Oh, nothing says America like Tom Cruise flying around in an F-16 and Top Gun, Kenny Loggins, Danger Zone on that one. Again, keeping our eyes to the sky, expecting any time now between now and 11:30 to get that flyover from the Air Force, one of the coolest events that we do here at our parade in Old Town Park City. All right, let's get back to the music. We got a Fresh Track Friday replay from Slick Krueger's coming up. This is called My Funky Soul.

0: 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Recreation, Arts, and Parks Cultural Grant supports organizations that enrich the overall quality of life for residents throughout the county.
1: And local time is 11 o'clock on this Saturday, 4th of July. Happy 4th of July. The parade should be getting underway in just a moment, if not already started. And I've got your soundtrack for the parade. We're not going to do any NPR news this hour. We're going to just roll right into some music, and we're going to keep the good times going. Nothing says America like the Beach Boys.

Oh, who's feeling good out there, Park City? How are we doing on that parade? Let's keep things going along. We got the boss taking us to Darlington County on this 4th of July.

0: And there's Beck and Phoenix wrapping things up with Odyssey, a great set of music for our 4th of July parade down Main Street. Hope you enjoyed that long set of music. We're going to take a quick break here, catch up on a little bit of messaging for you, and we're just going to keep the love train going right after that.
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0: That's right. We're having a good time all day today, and we're going to have a good time tonight as well. It's NXS and Jimmy Barnes with that one. Also, we had the OJs on the Love Train. All right. We're still trying to get caught up a little bit on some underwriting, so we're going to take another little quick break here, and we'll be right back after this.
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0: All right, we are having a good time on this 4th of July, and I had some folks asking me, what about the flyover? That was supposed to be happening sometime around 11:30 or so. I have not seen anything. I did hear somebody say it was a biplane and not a jet that flew over, so I don't know what to tell you folks, but that is what I am hearing. That, yeah, it happened, but it was not what we expected. Okay, let's go ahead and continue on with some music. We have a request. Mandy and David are in Tucson, listening like locals on this 4th of July. Had a request to do a little celebration. Here's Kool & the Gang.

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So Viva Las Vegas, Viva Las Vegas.

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Beaver,

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0: And welcome back. It is 12:06 and you're listening to KPCW Park City. Bill here with you on this 4th of July Saturday. Now it's afternoon. Good afternoon. Hope the parade was great. Hope your day is off to a great start. We're having a good time here on the radio with you. And lots of folks asking me about that flyover. We got reports that it was a biplane that flew over, but then I just heard a roar overhead. So I think the flyover just now happened. Hopefully you caught it. Hopefully those eyes were to the skies. And I missed it because I was getting ready to flap my gums on the radio, but that's okay. Having a good time with you. Let's go ahead and check in on some weather and traffic right now. Let me get a quick refresh on that. Ooh, I'm showing 80 degrees already here in Old Town Park City. We're on our way up to 85. We're going to keep these skies mostly sunny. Overnight low of 54, and tomorrow even warmer, high of 88 here in Park City. Over in the Heber Valley, we've got, let's see what we've got. We've got 78 degrees at the airport, on our way up to 92 today in the Heber Valley. Overnight low of 49, and tomorrow really hot, high of 95 is what we're expecting. So stay hydrated and keep that sunscreen handy. That's what I got to say. Checking in on the roadways. Now that the parade is ending, looks like the roads have opened up. Things are moving as they should. I don't see any incidents or accidents out there to report, so we are looking good for our 4th of July afternoon and enjoying all those great activities that are now getting underway over at City Park and in Heber as well. Again, they're going to have that hot dog, I think it's a hot dog eating contest at 1:30, or a pie eating contest. That's what I'm all about. All right, let's see. What else we got to report? I think that's about it. I think we are free and clear to go ahead and say thank you to our Broadcasters Club members for their support so we can get back to that 4th of July soundtrack.
1: 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KPCW would like to recognize Broadcasters Club members Mark Steltenrich and Carolyn Sterrett, Bob Schallensberg, George and Rhonda Sedaris, Rick and Linda Smoligo. As we celebrate 46 years on air, thank you for investing in KPCW's past, present, and future.
0: And we are having a good time celebrating 250 years of America. So with that, I want to hear your requests. Keep them coming in. 435-655-8255. That's how we're going to make the show better, by playing what you want to hear. 435-655-TALK. Give me a call or a text. All right, let's get back into it. It's the latest one from the Rolling Stones. That's right, they're still putting out new music. And guess what? It's still pretty good. This one's called In the Stars.

Happy 4th of July. I'm John Burdick, Program Director here at KPCW. This holiday always brings joy to my soul, a smile to my face, and excitement at seeing everyone coming together to celebrate the USA. I love our small town parade, hanging out in City Park, and the happiness you see on all the faces of our friends and neighbors as they enjoy the 4th of July together. There's no better way to get in that 4th of July spirit than listening to the Godfather of Soul. Take it away, James Brown.

0: I feel good, too. There's James Brown, Living in America. Thanks to John Burdick for that 4th of July dedication. You'll be hearing from KPCW staff, DJs, all day long with their 4th of July dedications as well. We'll be right back in just a moment, and I'll tell you what all's happening around the area this afternoon.
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0: Well, the Friends of the Library are hosting a summer book sale. You can shop thousands of books priced from $1 to $3, from children's books to popular fiction. The sale has something for everyone, and you can fill a provided tote bag for $15 this afternoon, 2 to 4 p.m. Sale proceeds benefit the library's events and services, and that is being held over at the Park City Library. Even though the library is closed, that used book sale is going on at the library, and that is in addition to all the things happening over at City Park, food trucks, rugby, and music over at City Park, and we got the Forum Fest coming up at 4 p.m. up in the canyons, and a drone show tonight, 10 p.m. at Park City Mountain, and a volleyball tournament and family activities happening all day over at Park City Mountain today. Also in the Heber Valley, we've got a free hot dog lunch going on right now. They'll be having games and entertainment all day long. At 1:30, there's a pie eating and root beer guzzling contest in the Heber Valley. That is sounding like a good time there. Then at 2 o'clock, they have something called Guns and Hoses competition and a strongman competition at 3 p.m. Over in the Midway, they're going to have a concert by the Utah Symphony that gets underway. I think it looks like it's at 9 p.m. tonight. And later this afternoon, also in the Heber Valley, we've got 1776 the Musical. That's going to be at the Timpanogos Valley Theater, and fireworks. I'm guessing actually it's going to be a drone show over Memorial Hill. So lots of stuff happening all day long. Hope you're having a great time out there enjoying your 4th of July celebrations. All right, let's get back to the music now with the Cranberries. Here's Dreams.

0: And that's one from Cold War Kids. It's called 4th of July. It's here on KPCW. We also have the Cranberries in there with Dreams to kick off that music set. All right, we are just about at the midpoint of the hour. Why don't you say we go ahead and do a little Lost and Found? And you know what? We're going to do a little Top Gun theme song for you as the Lost and Found and as the Lost and Found background music. Because that flyover finally happened. Just as we were announcing that it hadn't happened, it happened. Hopefully you heard the roar and hopefully you had your eyes to the sky and saw that. All right, be back in just a moment. All right, let's go ahead and take a look inside of that Lost and Found now, where we've got Jeffrey, who has lost a flat black wallet with all of his ID and credit cards and all that good stuff in the wallet. That was back on the 2nd at Gorgoza Park by the allergy office. 801-557-6498 to help Jeffrey out. Bob has lost a Doheny shirt. That was on the 2nd, left it on the bus at the transit center, 949-335-2084. And Brooke is looking for a men's gray On Cloud running shoe that was lost back on June 30th. Not quite sure where, but if you found a single shoe and want to get it back to Brooke, 801-830-3987. Of course, you can get a full listing of all of our lost and found items. 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
1: Well, when I was growing up, I loved the 4th of July. We had a big neighborhood party every year, and one of the highlights of that neighborhood party was in the swimming pool. They threw a greased watermelon into the pool, and all the adults would fight over it, trying to get it out of the water. Whoever got that watermelon out of the water won it. And it just got me thinking back to all those good times, and you know what? It is watermelon time. Here's Marsha Ball.

0: That is just about a perfect song in my book. Of course, it's Boston's More Than a Feeling. It's here on KPCW. We also had Young the Giant, their latest effort called Different Kind of Love, and Marsha Ball taking us back to those childhood days of the water, greased watermelon in the pool on the 4th of July. Of course, it's watermelon time. All right, let's see what else is happening this afternoon. That's right, we've got the Forum Fest up at the Canyon celebrating America's 250th. That gets underway at 4 p.m. It is the fifth annual Forum Fest at Canyons Village, and it's a free multi-day celebration that brings expanded hours, three themed concert nights. Tonight's going to be the last one, nightly drone shows and fireworks. It's got a Freedom 5K, morning yoga, silent discos, an educational hawk show, Nuzzles and Company puppy pet, there we go, and family activities for all ages and more. Of course, you can get a full schedule and more information by visiting forumfest.com.
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3: Hi, this is Lori with KPCW, wishing a happy birthday to our country. This song reminds me of a quiet hope and optimism that is decidedly American. Yeah.

The Ramones are having fun in the California sun. We're having fun in the Utah sun on this 4th of July. We also had a Fresh Track Friday replay in there from Ray Dalton. It was called Go That High, and a dedication from our very own Lori Morrissey, America by Simon and Garfunkel. All right, we got time for one more before I turn things over to Anna. She's coming in next at 1 o'clock. I'm going to go with the Charlie Daniels Band on this one. It's In America. This is just an unapologetic rocker that just says America is great. We are back, and don't mess with us. It is all attitude, and we're going to listen to it right now.

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0: 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This is Bill signing off. Anna's going to come in next and get you through the rest of this 4th of July afternoon. Hope you had a great morning and had a great start to your day. Lots more music coming your way in just a minute, and Anna's going to get you updated on all the traffic and happenings in and around the area. Looks like really, it's kind of Marsac Avenue at the roundabout and maybe a little bit on Deer Valley. Some residual stuff, people getting out of town. But other than that, we are looking good. All right, you are listening to KPCW Park City. Have a great rest of your day. Happy birthday, America. And we will talk to you again tomorrow morning, 10 a.m.
1: Live from NPR News in Washington, I'm Janine Herbst. The Palestinian militant group Hamas says the Gaza Strip should remain central to any long-term ceasefire between Iran, the U.S., and Israel. This as Tehran hosts a belated funeral for its former supreme leader, who was killed by U.S. and Israeli strikes 4 months ago. NPR's Emily Fang has more.
2: Speaking to a Hamas-affiliated paper, Khalid al-Qudumi, Hamas's representative in Tehran, said he'd been reassured by Iranian officials that securing the rights of Palestinians was central to guaranteeing, quote, genuine or lasting peace in the Middle East. His remarks highlight the risk of a shaky U.S. and Iranian ceasefire collapsing. Despite a preliminary ceasefire agreement with the U.S., Iran continues to stop ships from freely sailing through the Strait of Hormuz, and the U.S. and Iran exchanged strikes against one another just a week ago. The Iran-backed militant group Hezbollah has also threatened to retaliate against Israel, as Israel continues to occupy much of southern Lebanon. Emily Fang, NPR News, Tel Aviv.
1: The World Health Organization is declaring the hantavirus outbreak officially over. NPR's Jonathan Lambert has more.
3: The outbreak was first reported in early May when passengers aboard the MV Hondius cruise ship tested positive for hantavirus. The disease can be deadly. Typically, humans get the virus through exposure to rodent urine, feces, or saliva. But the outbreak on the cruise ship sparked concern that it might be spreading more readily through the air from person to person. Ultimately, only 13 cases were confirmed, three of whom died. But the WHO said over 30 countries and territories responded to the outbreak, tracing more than 650 possible contacts who might have been exposed to the virus. Now, the last of those contacts has tested negative after quarantine, leading the WHO to close the book on the outbreak. Jonathan Lambert, NPR News.
1: It's the 4th of July and the 250th anniversary of the founding of the United States, and people around the country are celebrating with picnics, parades, concerts, and fireworks. But extreme heat and humidity in Washington, D.C. had officials canceling the Independence Day parade. NPR's Jeff Rumphill is on the National Mall.
4: People are standing in lines that are stretching for blocks to get into the Great American State Fair here on the National Mall. And once you get inside, it is hot. I cannot tell you. There is no shade for the most part, though there are air-conditioned tents off to the side. But, you know, people's spirits are high. They got umbrellas. They got lots of water. And they're doing the best they can not to overheat. Temperatures are set to reach 100 degrees or more this afternoon. That's without the heat index. The humidity's through the roof. And yeah, it's hot.
1: NPR's Jeff Brumfield. Military flyovers are taking place, and President Trump is set to speak at the National Mall tonight with fireworks later. You're listening to NPR News. Trump accounts launched today for children born during the president's second term. Parents can open accounts for these children and get $1,000 from the government. Those funds are managed by private firms and are invested in the stock market. Children can access the money at age 18 for specific purposes, including education or home buying. The program has faced criticism, though, for failing to address kids' immediate needs and for potentially widening the wealth gap. The Williams sisters' double Wimbledon comeback has ended before it began. Vicky Barker has more from London.
5: Saturday should have seen Serena and Venus Williams compete together for the first time since the 2022 U.S. Open. It would have been their first Wimbledon doubles appearance in 10 years. But the tournament organizers have announced 44-year-old Serena Williams was not fit enough to play after injuring her knee during her defeat by Australia's Maya Joint on Tuesday. In a post on Instagram, she said she was heartbroken to have to withdraw from doubles. Serena and 46-year-old Venus Williams remain one of the greatest doubles teams ever, having won Wimbledon together 6 times and 14 Grand Slam titles overall. For NPR News, I'm Vicky Barker in London.
1: A federal appeals court cleared the way for the Trump administration to revamp a slavery exhibit at the president's house in Philadelphia, though the city says it plans to appeal. President George Washington enslaved 9 people at that house, and the exhibit focused on their lives. You're listening to NPR News.
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6: 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It is a beautiful 4th of July here, a bit cloudy out there, 82 degrees, and tonight we've got a low of 55 and mostly clear. Tomorrow, high of 90 and sunny with a low of 58 and partly cloudy. And in Heber Valley, it is partly cloudy and 85 degrees. Tonight, we've got a low of 49 and mostly clear. Tomorrow, high of 94 and sunny with a low of 52 and mostly cloudy. And taking a look at traffic, things are very backed up in Old Town on 224. It looks like from Wheaton Way all the way to Kearns Boulevard, things are just kind of crawling. And it looks like in both directions. So just be aware of that if you are in the Old Town area, and just give yourself a bit of extra time. But taking a look at everywhere else, things are looking great. And I'm your host, Anna Najoni. I'll be with you until 6 o'clock for your 4th of July. And let's have some fun today.
7: 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KPCW would like to recognize Broadcasters Club members Brad and Michelle Hart, Holly Gurian and Kelly Naraki, Michael Huerta and Ann Souter, Harry and Marjorie Immerman. 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
8: I'm KPCW's Jennifer Dobner, the managing editor in the newsroom. I'm old enough to remember the bicentennial and the awful red, white, and blue matching outfits my mom handmade for us. It was pretty bad. Every year on the 4th of July, I am grateful for the wisdom of our founding fathers who established a free press for our country. For me this year, I'm really thinking about the song Land of the Free by the Killers. It reminds me of both the promise of our country and the challenges that we face every day. I hope you have a great 4th of July. Get out and celebrate.

0: 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And let's now turn to our community calendar at kpcw.org. 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
3: 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To do that, they have to get past Belgium without their top scorer, Folarin Balogun, who's suspended for the match because of a red card in their last game. 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

0: classic Steely Dan with Do It Again. Before that, we heard Bad Dreams from Teddy Swims. And we started that set off with the latest single from Grace Potter. That was Love Me Not, the lead single off of her upcoming new album, Trespasser, with a release date of August 21st. And let's turn to our Lost and Found. It looks like Carrie found a lone boxing glove yesterday. This was at Willow Creek and North Meadow Loop Road Bridge. And Carrie can be reached at 435-640-2183 if you are missing a boxing glove. And Sean lost a red training collar with a black receiver attached to it. And this was on July 2nd on the Willow Creek Trails. And Sean can be reached at 703-839-2755. And Jeffrey lost a flat black wallet with an ID and credit cards. This was on July 2nd at Gorgoza Park area. And Jeffrey can be reached at 801-557-6498.
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0: You Shook Me from Led Zeppelin. Before that, we heard Little Lion Man from Mumford & Sons. And we started that set off with Tomorrow's from Peach, a Parkite, who will be performing on July 16th at Canyons Village. And this starts at 5:30 with Aspen Ananda. And then Peach will be up at 7 o'clock.
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3: This is Brooke Allberg, KPCW's Underwriting Director. Some of my favorite 4th of July memories are being barefoot on the boat with family and friends, water skiing, and watching fireworks reflect off the water. Jake Owen's Barefoot Blue Jean Night always takes me back to those carefree summer days. It captures the joy, freedom, and the simple moments that make summer and the 4th of July so special. Today, I wish our incredible community a day filled with laughter, kindness, and memories that last long after the fireworks fade. Happy 4th of July, Park City!

Overkill from Men at Work. And we've got a couple more for you before we head into NPR News. We will close out the hour with In the Middle of It from His Golden Messenger, and then Empty Trainload of Sky from Gillian Welch and David Rawlings.

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0: You got to lose from the Black Keys off of their latest album, Peaches. And I want to tell you about what we've got going on, or it looks like, in Heber Valley. There's all sorts of festivities going on today in honor of America's 250th. And there's going to be a root beer guzzling contest in about a half hour at 2:45, and followed by a strongman contest. And then at 8 o'clock, a concert by Utah Symphony at Midway Town Square. And then at 10 o'clock, it looks like possibly a drone show. And that's going on today in Heber Valley.
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4: Monday on Mountain Money, we'll speak with legendary sports agent Lee Steinberg about his book, The Comeback. 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
5: Then we'll speak with Bill Baker, former associate director of the Division of Enforcement at the Securities Exchange Commission, about recent news reports about a possible proxy fight at the Vail Resort Corporation, owner of Park City Mountain Resorts. 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

Happy Birthday America. That was Over There from James Cagney. And before that, we heard Unbelievers from Vampire Weekend. And I've got a couple more for you before we take a look at our Lost and Found, starting with Rock and Roll Fantasy from the Kinks.

Charlie Crockett with Trinity River. And let's turn to our lost and found now. And I've got a couple of kitties that need help getting home. It looks like Lynn found a light gray striped tabby cat, a young male, and he has no claws on his front feet. And found on July 1st at Parley's Woods parking lot. And Lynn can be reached at 801-243-4404. And Nicole lost a gray furball cat with white spots on his face, also on July 1st, and this was in the Lucky John Holiday Ranch Loop Park Meadows area, and Nicole can be reached at 435-901-3391. And then we've got a missing wallet. Ian lost the

0: this on the Rail Trail or Poison Creek Trail, and it's a brown leather wallet, and there's an ID inside. And this was on June 29th, and Ian can be reached at 435-729-0079.
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0: A fresh track from local artist Alicia Stockman. That was League Night off of her brand new album, Homebound. Before that, we heard New Slang from The Shins, and we started that set off with the latest single from Suki Waterhouse. That was Back in Love off of her upcoming new album, Loveland, with a release date of July 10th. And let's turn to our community calendar over at kpcw.org. And this is the Utah Olympic Park Freestyle Show. And Olympic Park is home to dozens of athletes who train at the Olympic venue, many of whom use the water ramps at the freestyle pool. 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
9: Hey there, this is KPCW's Summit County reporter Connor Thomas wishing you a happy 4th of July. This holiday is all about traditions and patriotism, and one of those ironic patriotic traditions in American history has been protest. Whether you're someone organizing out there in the streets or at your local public meeting, this one goes out to you. Wishing you a good 4th of July.

Catch These Fists from Wet Leg. And I've got one more for you before we head into NPR news. Here's Tony Adams from Joe Strummer and the Mescaleros.

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1: 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I'm your host, Anna Nagione, here with you until 6 o'clock. Thanks so much for hanging out with me on this gorgeous 4th of July afternoon. Up next, we've got NPR News, and then we will get back to the tunes. 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

0: Mistakes from Camp. 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And this is Opera on the Patio, Debussy and the Schumanns on July 8th. That's Wednesday at 6:30 at the Park City Library. 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

Wondering Where the Lions Are from Bruce Cockburn. Before that, we heard the latest single from Kacey Musgraves. That was Dry Spell off of her latest album, Middle of Nowhere. And I've got a couple more for you before we take a look at our Lost and Found, starting with One Way Out from the Allman Brothers Band.

0: God bless the USA from Lee Greenwood. Happy birthday, America. And let's turn to our lost and found. And it looks like there was a Coach wallet that was turned into the police department. And it was found in Old Town on June 30th. And they can be reached at 435-615-5500. And David found a driver's license for Tristan on July 1st at City Park. And David can be reached at 917-445-4949. And Gail found a silver cuff bracelet with turquoise. And that was on June 30th at Round Valley near Silver Summit. Gail can be reached at 435-659-6057.
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0: We started that set off with Jealous Guy from John Lennon, followed by a listener request that was Boundaries from the soulful singer-songwriter out of Key West, that was Carrie Wolf. And then we just heard Seven from Rainbow Kitten Surprise, and they'll be performing their Bones North American tour at the Sandy Amphitheater on Wednesday, July 15th. Doors are at 6.
1: 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Heber City is a proud supporter of KPCW.
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3: Happy 4th of July! Hey, this is Robo, and I love KPCW so much that not only do I spend time in the studio playing music and keeping you up to date with happenings in the Wasatch back, but I'm also on the board of trustees here. And I do those things because I love what KPCW does for the community, and in return, what the community does for KPCW. It's the 4th today, so hopefully you're out celebrating with family and friends. And my hope for you is that today, in the words of the late, great Bill Withers, who you're going to hear next, that your day is a lovely day.

the latest single from Cannons. That was Starlight off of their latest album, Everything Glows. Before that, we heard We Are Young from Fun. And then I've got one more for you before we head into NPR News. Here's July from Noah Cyrus featuring Leon Bridges.

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1: 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I'm your host, Anna Nagioni. I'm here with you until 6 o'clock. Thanks so much for spending your 4th of July afternoon with me. Up next, we've got NPR News, and then we will get back to the tunes. Thanks for listening like a local.

0: Slumber Party from Bridget Calls Me Baby. And it is 4:14, and I wanted to let you know what we've got coming up on the next This Green Earth. And we speak with Charlotte Overby, Vice President of Conservation Field Programs of the Conservation Lands Foundation. 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

Such a beautiful song. That was America from Courtney Marie Andrews, Molly Sarley, and Liz Cooper. Before that, we heard them Changes from Thundercat. And I've got a couple more for you before we take a look at our Lost and Found, starting with Old Crow Medicine Show, Miles Away.

0: Radio Radio from Elvis Costello and the Attractions. And let's turn to our lost and found. And it looks like Jeff lost a red lightweight rain jacket stuffed in a small clear plastic bag. This was on July 1st, possibly near the hospital or rail trail. And Jeff can be reached at 865-414-8301. And Brooke lost one men's gray running shoe and unsure of the location. This was on June 30th. And Brooke can be reached at 801-830-3987. And Christy lost a brown wallet. It has a Lagoon Pass, credit cards, and money in it. This was on June 28th at the Trailside Playground. Christy can be reached at 802-236-0601.
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0: Happy birthday, America. That was This Land Is Your Land from Woody Guthrie. Before that, we heard a fresh track from Melt called Gather Energy from their latest album, If There's a Heaven. And we started that set off with Situation from Johnny Blue Skies off of his latest album, Mutiny After Midnight. And let's see what we've got coming up on Monday on Mountain Money. Kevin and Roger will speak with legendary sports agent Lee Steinberg about his book, The Comeback. It's an inspiring story about how he rebuilt his career after his recovery from alcoholism. Then they'll speak with Bill Baker, former associate director of the Division of Enforcement at the Securities and Exchange Commission, regarding the recent news reports about a possible proxy fight at the Vail Resort Corporation, owner of Park City Mountain Resorts. All this and more Monday at 9 a.m. on Mountain Money, only here on KPCW.
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6: 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This is Mitchell Elliott, Assistant Program Director here at KPCW. I program a lot of the music, I train a lot of the DJs, and I hope you're enjoying the mix we put out for you today. Here's another one from Harry Styles. It's called American Girls.

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3: 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I'm your host, Anna Nagioni, here with you for another hour. Up next, we've got NPR News, and then we will get back to the tunes. Thanks for listening, like a local.

0: 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And let's turn to our community calendar at kpcw.org. 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
3: 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To do that, they have to get past Belgium without their top scorer, Folarin Balogun, who's suspended for the match because of a red card in their last game. 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

0: Show Me to the Top from World Party. Before that, we heard Going Up the Country from Canned Heat. And let's take a look at our lost and found. And it looks like Lauren lost some women's prescription sunglasses with turtle shell frames, and they are in a black case. This was on June 28th at the Park City Transit Center, and Lauren can be reached at 801-891-9414. And Finley lost gold-framed Oliver Peoples sunglasses on June 28th at New Park or Willow Creek Park. And Finley can be reached at 206-247-0790. And Julie lost a Utah license on June 26th at Kimball Junction near Maxwell's. Julie can be reached at 435-513-5027.
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0: Bad Habit from Black Pistol Fire. Before that, we heard Good Thing from Fine Young Cannibals. And we started that set off with Ain't No Man from the Avett Brothers. And they will be in town in Salt Lake at the Maverick Center on July 17th with special guests Shane Smith and the Saints. The event starts at 7:30.
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3: 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Happy 4th.

Heavy Foot from Monrovia. Before that, we heard American Woman from The Guess Who. And let's wrap things up with Bohemian Rhapsody from Queen.

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4: 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I've been your host, Anna Nagioni. Thanks so much for hanging out with me today. I hope you have a safe and happy 4th. And up next is Tiny Desk Radio. Then at 7 o'clock, Joe Neff will be in to play your Saturday night soundtrack for all your 4th of July festivities. And happy birthday, America. And I will catch you all next time. Good night.

0: 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I'm Ana Maria Serra.
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3: 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Welcome to the plains.
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